Hello, hello, listeners. It's your DJ, Sweaty Mango. At this hour, usually my genre at this time is alt-rock, but in honor of Hispanic Heritage Month, I wanted to shake things up and play some of my favorite songs from Latin America. And most of these are hits. They're not very niche, but I think a lot of people don't have these songs on their radar. So, you know, I think it's gonna be a good set. Maybe ignore the language barrier and, you know, just feel the music. It's gonna be a lot of emotions, a lot of heartbreak, but a lot of love. And I think it's gonna be very evident when you listen to this. So, yeah. 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And on to our first song by Frankie Ruiz. All right. Thank you.

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4: Hello, hello, listeners. I'm back again. And that was the first segment of the set, which would be oldies of Latin America music. The next section, some of the highest charting songs. Well, not charting in like the American sense or in the worldwide sense, but in Latin America it is. So these songs are like gospel. Like you've heard these before if you've been to Mexico or Colombia or like at a party perhaps. But I will not disclose who's going to be next until I do this announcement, which is No Fun presents the Regal Selects album release party with special guest Animal Everywhere, happening September 19th, this Saturday. If you guys want to know more information, go to nofuntroy.com for more. That'll be very fun, I hope. So I heard. I've been to No Fun. It's pretty sweet. So, but yeah, on to the next couple artists. I wanted to play someone to me is like Mr. Mexico, you know? He's the face of like someone who's charted, like almost like our Michael Jackson. Maybe I'm incorrect, but to me he is. He's one of my favorites from there. It's Luis Miguel. He sort of has like that that just feeling like he should transcend the region, and I think he has. So yeah, up next is some of that. I hope you guys like it. On to the next.

Hello, hello. It's about that time. I'm not done yet. We got one more song, but that last few sections of the set were rock heavy inspired Spanish music by Maña and Los Enanitos Verdes. I think is what they're called. Big fan of them. I think that's more of my parents' style of music, but I still listen to like a lot of like old stuff. But this next song is gonna get you moving. Unless you're in a car, do not move. But it's meant to be played at a family gathering. So yeah, on to the next and last. But thank you so much for listening. I've had a lot of fun with this set, so thank you. All right, going on to

0: All right, brothers and sisters, we're back. This is Catholic Radio. We're talking about God tonight. God and all his gab and all those glorious gifts he be giving to us every day. You got any questions about God, you call me. You know the number. You know the hotline number. I can see my hotline number lighting up right now. Let's take my first caller. Son, you're on the air.
1: Hello?
0: Yes, son, talk.
1: I'm on the air?
0: Yes, you are, son.
1: Okay, can I make a request? Can you play Private Plane?
0: No, son, you don't understand. This is Catholic radio.
1: Okay, all right, that's good. Can you play Ween?
0: No,
1: son. Can you play something by the band Ween?
0: Son, no, this is Catholic radio.
1: It's a cool band. It's called Ween.
0: We don't play... No, son.
1: Oh, cool. Can you play something by Billy Bragg?
0: Son, you don't understand. Son, no, this is Catholic.
1: Sexuality.
0: No, we talk about God. Son. We don't have sex here on this radio station. This is Catholic radio. There is no sex.
1: Oh, you mean this isn't WCDB?
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Capital District. You are listening to WCDB Albany. I'm DJ Lesson 3, and the song you just heard was Stand Up and Shout by Dio. To start off this Silent Hill, I'm going to be playing some classic heavy and thrash metal, just because I felt like it this week. So you're just going to hear a bunch of classic heavy metal, ranging from things like Black Sabbath and Motorhead to like Iron Maiden, Rainbow, Judas Priest, of course. And then also I have some thrash coming up as well, like Sepultura, you know, Slayer, Metallica, Anthrax, stuff like that. So if that sounds like a thing, maybe you could stay tuned. Up next, I have Motorhead's self-titled track off their self-titled album, and I hope you all enjoy it.

Hello, Capital District. Once again, you are listening to WCDB Albany. I'm DJ Lesson 3. The song you just heard was At Dawn They Sleep by Slayer off of Hell Awaits. Before that, you heard Trapped Under Ice by Metallica. Before that, you heard Flash of the Blade by Iron Maiden. Before that, you heard Inner Self by Sepultura. Before that, you heard The Ram by Manila Road. Before that, you heard NIB by Black Sabbath. And before that, you heard Motorhead by Motorhead. Up next, I'm gonna, like, you know, slow things down just for a little bit. It's not like super duper slow, but we're gonna slow things down a little bit, and then we're gonna speed things back up again next time I speak, which will be a whole lot of fun. But I do want to shout out an event going on in the area. It's happening this Saturday, which is the 19th of September. It's over at this local venue. It's in Troy. It's called PetSmart. Not like a literal PetSmart, like the animal pet store, but it's called PetSmart. And at that venue, we got You're Not Brave Enough, Daisy Chain, Mayfly, Low Measure, and Give Schizophrenics Firearms. They're calling it the most local show of all time, because it is only local bands. And it's also, it's going to be a good time. Doors at 7, music at 8. And again, that's at PetSmart. You can find them on Instagram, petsmart.518, for more information. But again, that's You Are Not Brave Enough, Daisy Chain, Mayfly, Low Measure, and Give Schizophrenics Firearms. It's happening this Saturday, the 19th. I'm just going to keep it going with some good music. The song you're about to hear is by Rainbow, and the song's called Stargazer. It's a long one, but I hope you all enjoy it.

0: Hello, Capital District. You are listening to WCDB Albany. I've been DJ Lesson 3. You're tuned into about an hour into my show. I've been playing a bunch of classic heavy metal and thrash, if you couldn't tell from the previous few cuts. The song you just heard is one of my personal favorites. It's called Caught Somewhere in Time by Iron Maiden. Before that, you heard Indians by Anthrax. A Touch of Evil by Judas Priest. Killing Yourself to Live by Black Sabbath. Stargazer by Rainbow. At Dawn They Sleep by Slayer. Trapped Under Ice by Metallica. And I can't remember how far back last time I spoke. But before that, I played Flash of the Blade by Iron Maiden. Anyway, we're going to keep things going. But I did want to come in here and speak. Say hi. Things are going to get pretty fast. I mean, we'll slow down a little bit, but it's just going to be fast for the most part until the end. The next track you're going to hear is one of my favorites. It's probably my favorite Metallica song, like, ever. And that song's Disposable Heroes off of Master Puppets. But before I play the music, I'm going to play a little generic cart for you guys. Just warning you that there's one song that's explicit here, and just to make sure. I'm gonna have to find it. Oh, here it is. Utility. So, give you a little warning PSA. Then I'll play something from Smokey Bear. And we'll just get right back into the music for a bit. That's that.
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Hello, Capital District, once again, and for the last time. I'm DJ Lesson 3. You've been tuned in to Silent Hill on WCDB Albany. Song you just heard was Alice in Hell by Annihilator. Before that, you heard Killing Technology by Voivod. Before that, you heard Beyond the Realms of Death by Judas Priest. Before that, you heard Tornado of Souls by Megadeth. Before that, you heard Angel of Death by Slayer. Before that, you heard Disposable Heroes by Metallica. And before that, you heard Caught Somewhere in Time by Iron Maiden and all the other songs I went over with the previous hour. Up next, I have a fun little song, but before that, I'm just going to shout out an event going on. This Friday, September 18th, it's halfway to Wizard Fest, and so No Fun is hosting. Negative Force, Spirit Killer, Cold Kiss, Violent Protest, and Violent Streets. Again, that's at No Fun in Troy. This Friday, September 18th, doors are at 7, show's at 8. I'm going to it, and I'm going to have a good time. I really, really like Spirit Killer. I'm definitely excited to see them probably the most because the new stuff they have coming out is so, so, so, so good. And every time I've seen them live performing the new stuff, it's been amazing. So I'm excited for that. Anyway, this song is kind of part of the theme, but it's more just because I thought it'd be funny to play. This song is theme song of a particular wrestler, but it is a song performed by Motorhead, so it's pretty fire. It's called The Game. It's a Triple H's theme, so I hope you all enjoy it, and have a good rest of your night.

0: That's been my time for this hour. In like a couple minutes, we got DJ Lesson 3 with the final week of their summer recap.
1: Yes,
0: yeah, summer recap. So stick around for that. I don't know what's on there, but it's bound to be good. But yeah, that has been my time. This has been WCDB Albany. Y'all enjoy.
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4: 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So, tonight, I forgot to give you guys a cute little local event. So, on September 19th at 7 p.m., the Regal Selects will be having an album release party at No Fun in Troy. And this is a show that will feature a WCDB DJ and alum. So, again, that is September 19th at 7 p.m. at No Fun in Troy. So, tonight, what I have for you, I'm between two sets, but one of them is one that I want to give more it's just something that I enjoy, so I want to put more into it, so I think I'm going to save that for a different day where I have a bit of a better lineup for it. So what I'm going to do tonight is play some newer songs that I have recently discovered, and yeah, just things that people and artists that I have been trying to get into or have been thinking about getting more into recently. So it's definitely people of different genres as well. I think there's some girls in here that might be a little bit more popish or might be a little bit more dancey. So, yeah, but either way, great songs regardless. And then we're going to end probably with a song that one of my friends suggested. So, yeah, we're going to go right into it. Let me just make sure that everything is good. I hope that you guys have been having a great week, and I hope you guys have been having a great night. I appreciate you for being here and joining me here in the Sunspot. And yeah, so we are going to start. I'm going to start over here, actually, I think. And then I will shift. Okay, so what we are starting with is, if you know me, again, if you are a regular or you're not new here, you know how I feel about Kay Trinata. I think that man is a genius, and he just produces music that is just some of my favorite music literally ever. So we're going to start with a song called So Good by Shay Lia and Kay Trinata, and I hope that you guys all enjoy.

Hey y'all, it is Venus. Welcome back. I hope that you guys have been enjoying what you have heard, even if it is like a little bit kind of outside of my typical like range of music. I still hope that you guys have been enjoying it because I'm having a phenomenal time already. The song that you just heard was Burn It to the Ground by Shreya Kaul. Before that was What You Done by none other than Rochelle Jordan and Keys and Crates. Again, I don't even have to say it anymore. Everybody knows how I feel about Rochelle Jordan. Like, it's borderline just like an obsession. I just love that lady with everything in my soul. And then when we started with was So Good by Shay Lia and Kay Trinada. We're gonna slide into the next batch of songs. I have them organized in a way that I think makes sense, so yeah, just bear with me, y'all. Yeah, so I'm gonna play the next batch of songs and then we'll be back in like a couple minutes, so I hope that you guys enjoy. I was actually gonna literally go right into it without introducing the next song. Found this song, Fall Into You by Solstice. That's what I'm gonna play. Love it. It's great. And yeah, that's what we're gonna start with. And then I'll be back in a few minutes. Sorry. I had a little mishap, but it's fine. We eat those. And I'll see you guys back in a little bit.

Gonna Bleach My Eyebrows by by Alameda. We're laughing because my eyebrows are literally bleached at this exact moment, which was so funny because I literally found this song like 2 days after I bleached them, so it was really, really funny. And it's funny because I already knew this artist just from seeing her around. She's friends with like a lot of artists that I listen to, so I've just seen her around and I've always said like, oh, I need to listen to her music. And then this song came up and I was like, wait, this is actually the biggest sign. It's so cute, so cute. I love that song. It is just so cute and like flowy, and she's beautiful, might I add. So yeah, before that was Night Freaks by Natanaya off of her album Feline's Return. It's another new pop girly who literally deserves so much more attention. I went through that album. I have to go through albums like 2 or 3 times before I get like, before I like really, really remember everything. But she's phenomenal. I think she's great. I'm not even a pop girl for real, but for her, I am for sure. Before that was a song that was recommended to me by my friend Kennedy, whom I love dearly and I miss so much. That was Nothing More by After off their EP After. I played a song of theirs as recommended by this same friend a few, maybe last semester or the semester before that, called 300 Dreams, which is like, guys, if you haven't listened to that song, it is so like 2000s coming of age movie like scene. Like, it's so good. Their music is phenomenal. I still have yet to go through like their whole catalog. I literally told her that I would and then I forgot, so I asked her tonight what her other favorite songs were, and this is one of them, and it's so good. It's like bringing me back to a time when I used to listen to like actually rock music solely, and they're not like fully rock for sure, but they definitely have like a bit of that feel, at least to me. But yeah, love them. They're great. They have an album coming out literally in like 3 days, which is so funny. And I'm actually very excited to go through it all. And then we started this group off with Fall Into You by Solstice off their album Illusion. This song is something, again, I randomly happened upon it. It actually reminded me of After a little bit. I think that Solstice has a bit more of like a R&B kind of side to it, more so than After does. I think After would probably be more of like an alt kind of thing than Solstice is, but to me they run parallel, and I enjoy them both so much. I'm very happy that my music library is expanding once more. It's making me feel very, very good, so I have been enjoying that a ton. We are gonna keep on rolling with music, and we are gonna go into the next batch of songs. We are starting with, let me see, I'm gonna switch these. Actually, am I? Yeah. Yeah, that's fine. Okay. So we're gonna go into the next batch of songs, and we are gonna start with a song called Fell Again by Seiko. I really, really hope that I'm pronouncing that correctly. If not, please forgive me. But yes, again, another song I just happened to find, and it's so cute. So I really hope that you guys enjoy, and I'll see you guys back in just a little while.

Hey y'all, it's Venus and welcome back in. The song that you just heard was Everything I Do by Beyonce and Bilal, which is a single. Literally had no idea that this song existed until I actually heard it in the background of somebody's Instagram post and I said, oh, that's new. I've never heard of that song before. And it's phenomenal. So I said, wow, oh my gosh, okay. And I love it. And I hope that you guys also loved it because I think that it's just genuinely so pretty. Before that was This Could Be Love by Solange off of her album Solo Star. I think Solo Star was when she was like 16. Maybe not 16. No, I think she actually really was 16 years old when that album dropped. Yeah. Also another great album. She's got quite a few good songs off of that. If you don't know Crush off that album, that song just sounds like the sun. It just sounds like laying out in the grass. It's so cute. She also has a feature with her sister Beyonce on that album. I think it's called Naive. Also another good song. Love to Solange. That lady is so insane. She's great. Before that was I Thought I'd Let You Go by Trey Graves. I mean, I keep saying this, but these are all songs that just either I happened upon or that came to me like on Instagram or that I heard somewhere. This was one that I actually saw the artist post like a snippet from the video of, I think, on Instagram. And I was like, wow, it has a feel to it from another song that is escaping me for whatever reason. I don't know. It might be Love on the Brain by Rihanna. It's kind of got like at least in the intro it's kind of got a little bit of a similar sound to me in that. I could be bugging, but I really don't think that I am, I'll be honest. And then we started this batch off with Fell Again by Seiko, which is a single. That one, I love that because it's got a Steve Lacy feel to it. It sounds like a specific Steve Lacy song. I can't figure out the song, but it's just got a very, it just sounds like Steve Lacy a little bit. I think it's the guitar. He's just got very specific sound and it's very similar to what Steve, produces. Yeah, so unfortunately my time is almost coming to an end. We have about 9-ish minutes left, so I'm gonna try my best to get through the last couple of songs and then I will see you guys back at the end to say goodnight. Yeah, I hope that you guys enjoy. We are gonna start this off with You Are My Kind of Guy by the I don't even want to mispronounce it. I don't even want to mispronounce it. This is You Are My Kind of Guy. I hope that you guys enjoy.

0: Hey y'all, it's Venus. Welcome back in. I hope that you guys enjoyed the last couple of songs that I played for you. What we just ended out with was Skin Out by Destin Conrad featuring Stalk Ashley off of his new album Roadrunner. If you don't know Destin Conrad, I don't know where you've been at. Like, truly, I don't know where you've been at. Phenomenal singer. He has such great music and he's so beautiful, and I think that he's phenomenal. Like, he's genuinely just so great. Roadrunner, again, another album I have to run back because I've only listened to it like one time fully through. But even his last album, Love on Digital, when you have an album where the intro song, the first track on the album, is Kissing in Public, everybody else can stop. Like, everybody else can actually stop making music. Like, everybody can stop breathing. Like, it's like really like, it's really crazy to start your album off with that track. Like, it's actually crazy. Anyways, before that was Here I Am by Joya off of their album Here I Am. And when we started off was You Are My Kind of Guy by Delanice. I think I'm pronouncing that wrong. There's an S in there somewhere, and I think I'm just mispronouncing that really terribly. But it's okay. We're going to move on. That was my set for tonight. Next week, I promise, I swear, that I will have the other sets that I am working on fully fleshed out, because I do have some specific sounds, and like sonic playlists that I'm really, really trying to get through and play and work on. So they will be fleshed out by next week. At least one of them will be fleshed out by next week. I swear, I promise. And I'm very excited about that. So I hope that you guys all enjoyed. I hope you enjoyed your time here with me in the Sunspot. And I hope to see you guys back all back very soon. Coming up soon is my good friend DJ Sweaty Mango. So stay tuned. And yeah, have a great night, y'all. I'll see you next week. Bye.
1: Mortal Downer. It's been 2 weeks. I still haven't listened to it because I was like, I want to play it on air. And then I was like, well, I don't know if he's going to swear in it, so I should wait until I get a safe harbor. And then I was like, you know what? I want to play some electronic Japanese hardcore, because that's something I don't feel like playing at 2 p.m. on my normal slot. So I'm sorry to Kyo. I'm sorry if you were really like, man, I want to hear the Mortal Downer tonight, because you are not hearing it. Unless I decide to stay until 3, but I'm not doing that. I have stuff to do. I have Tomodachi Life to play. Anyway, so the first song you're going to hear tonight is Frontline by Koakira off of SuicideGirls.jp, which is probably his most popular release, but it's so good. It's so good. All right, so I'm going to put that on now, and we're going to get that rolling. I hope you all enjoy.
2: And to contribute to the maintenance of peace throughout the world, Japan, however, find it impossible to accept the report adopted by the Assembly.
3: 日本代表団は閉会が宣言される前に退場。こうして日本は

Hello, hello, WCDB Albany listeners. It's your DJ, Sweaty Mango, back at this hour. Continuing the trend with my last set, which was Latin American music, more like older ones from like the past century. I wanted to play more of a contemporary playlist, just to put some new ones on. I'm not really putting you on, since one of them is a Bad Bunny song, and everyone knows him, but, you know... Exactly, but I like this one because it's gonna be a variety of slow songs and some like party like kind of club music that'll get you excited. I have an audience here for the moment, but if they want to stay, they can, and so can you, listeners. Okay, sweet. So, on to our first song by Miranda. El Prof, I think, is how you pronounce it. Because there's no accent. So, yeah. Sweet.

0: In sitcoms, when someone has a problem, they just blurt it out and move on.
1: Well, I lost my job and my parakeet is missing. 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
2: Hello, hello. I'm back with some more stuff. The next song is by Rosalía, but that's kind of me breaking my own rule because she's a Spaniard. but nothing wrong with that. Do you guys like to talk?
3: Oh, I mean,
2: are you scared?
3: I don't have
2: chickens.
3: Oh, well, like now I actually have to speak because I'm not a chicken, actually.

0: I got put on by those artists because they had a really interesting Tiny Desk concert. Two of the songs are from those Tiny Desk concerts that are really fun. I would highly recommend those. Let me think. You know Omar Apollo. I've heard you play Omar Apollo, right?
1: Have I played Omar Apollo?
0: I feel like you
2: I
0: have.
2: Know who that is.
1: I know. I do know who it is, okay, but...
0: I remember one of your sets you played Evergreen. Something like
1: that. I don't even know what that is. I don't know what that is.
2: Lies.
0: I'm a liar.
1: I might have... There was a Malcolm Todd song he might have been part of that I probably played at one point. But that's the only song of his that, like, I know.
2: It's the mic is making the noise.
0: Okay.
1: Yeah, it's just
0: you know, it's just I'm seeing the bar go, like, hop into the red. So
2: Oh, it's just extra loud.
1: It's, yeah. I could also back up. It's okay.
0: But anyway. okay. Well, how familiar are you both with Spanish music?
1: Not super duper familiar. I know like a couple like Dominican songs. I know like that's actually it.
2: I know absolutely.
0: So
2: you probably guess
1: a little like salsa, a little bachata. No, unfortunately. And no, it's actually really gross. I hate that. I wish
0: I haven't been. Shambalan, which is like one of those like boys that's like in the group.
1: Yeah.
0: Yeah. I was a little fat kid, but
1: yo, please.
0: And you know what's funny is like everyone's like South Park has this joke where like they say like
1: South Park.
0: You know, they say the character Kyle has no rhythm.
1: Yeah.
0: And like that's a stereotype. And for me, I don't have any rhythm.
1: That was the truth.
0: So embarrassing.
1: Oh my god.
0: It makes me feel like a fraud.
1: It's okay. Yeah. It's okay. We'll have some classes for you.
2: Everyone
1: we'll teach you some rhythm.
2: Strengths and weaknesses.
1: And right. It's okay. But we like you still.
0: Thank you so much.
1: Yes.
0: Okay, so on to the next song, Sauco, by Rosalia, and I hope you guys enjoy it.
3: Chica, ¿qué dices? Sauco, papi, Sauco. Sauco, papi, Sauco. Chica, ¿qué dices?

Hello, it's the Nostalgia Critic. Just kidding, it's Sweaty Mango still here. I wanted to just interject and say we are in the home stretch of this set. It's so sad because I don't want to depart. I got so much more. I mean, I would need to look a little deeper, but I still like what I'm playing. The set is the set, okay? But anyhow, you know what else is set? This day on September 19th, this event that is gonna happen, it's gonna be sick. Maybe you wanna go, maybe you don't. That's fine. There's gonna be more. But I should announce it. No Fun presents the Regal Selects album release party with special guest Animal Everywhere. Yeah, and is gonna be featuring some WCDB DJ alumni. So if you love what's being played here, maybe consider loving the station outside of the station. I know. Or outside the radio station or frequency. Anyhow, that wraps that up. And I just want to say, like, usually I am not someone that listens to more contemporary Latin pop music, but I think making myself do has sort of, in a way, made me confront, like, in a way, like, when old heads say, like, hip-hop isn't the same it used to be. I don't think they're trying very hard to find new music, because there's always something out there for everyone, and I found stuff that is for me that I really enjoy. And I think that is the point I really want to hammer home, is, like, you know, things aren't what they used to be, but there's someone making something that could be for you, and it's really awesome. Next up is What's Up by Young Miko, and that's gonna be happening. And afterwards we'll got Bad Bunny and one little throwback, because I can't help it, so we'll do that. But yeah, hope you enjoy.

0: present live at the Madison with Her New Knife, Molgoth, Senior Living, and War Machine. And tonight, on this radio show, I've got for you a bunch of Japanese punk and hardcore. I got the inspiration to do this set last week when I had a chance encounter with the album that last song you heard, Amnesia by Nicotine. I played that album I think it's a compilation. Anyway, it was a random CD I found in the WCDB Metal Library, and I really liked it. And I figured, what the heck? I'll do a deep dive into this one regional world. And so yeah, tonight it's going to be a bunch of Japanese punk and hardcore. Some of the coolest stuff I've found is here. Up next, before we get into the heavier stuff, we've got I Am Not Maternal from Otoboki Beaver. We've got No Fun, like the place in Troy, from The Stalin. And Sing Along Together from Thug Murder. After these messages.
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2: Hi, this is Ozzy Osbourne. For many years, you know I've had a drink problem, and I'm trying to battle that problem every single day. But one thing I don't do, I don't drive my car when I'm drinking. I get someone to drive me. Do not drink and drive. It's the stupidest thing. If you drink, just don't drive. Not only are you going to hurt yourself, you may hurt some other person, and you wouldn't want that on your conscience, would you?
3: A public service announcement brought to you by the U.S. Department of Transportation, RAD, the National Association of Broadcasters, and the Ad Council.

How's it going, Albany? That was Sing Along Together from Thug Murder. Up next, we're getting right into the heavier stuff with some Burning Spirits, which is a subgenre of Japanese hardcore. The name sounds awesome, and the music also sounds awesome. We've got Truth off of an album called Wind of Pain by a band whose name I can't say on air. Burning Spirit from Deathside, and Only I Can Judge Me, in all caps, from Enslave. I hope you enjoy, and I'll be back in a second.

Alrighty. Keeping it hard, we've got anti-atomic and hydrogen bombs from GISM, Not Human Being from F on the Beach, Medium from The Cums. How many long are these? And Can't Escape from Schizophrenia. All right. Just going to move some stuff around. All right. I hope you all enjoy. This is Anti-Atomic and Hydrogen Bombs from GISM.

Alrighty, everyone. Up next, we've got, well, just to segue into the next few songs, it's a bunch of songs with weird spellings or pronunciations I can't pronounce, and these are all in English characters. Alright, so two of them aren't even... I don't think any of them are, like... All of them are Western-inspired. So that's on me. We've got Zowo with their song Bloody Master. Kriegshag with their song Grey Agony. And 13 Destroy off of Evil Legend 13 from Balzac. And I emphasize the Z so that the FCC Death Squad doesn't come in here and black bag me and take me to Gitmo. All right, let's get into the music.

Alrighty, folks. Up next, we've got A Price of Apathy from Frampton. From the Frampted. God, that's a hard name. Give Me the Impossible from Jesus Save. The unreleased version. Distort Japan from Gauze. And Break and Failure from Forward. Alright. I hope you all enjoy.

Alrighty, everyone. All four of those songs, you can't find them on Spotify. They are on the song from Gauze. You can find on YouTube. There's a cover of it on Bandcamp. And the rest of them are all on Bandcamp. So if you want to give them a listen on your own, maybe go support the artists. Maybe go just listen to them on Bandcamp. Up next, we're going to calm down a little bit with Kaminari 1 from Guitar Wolf, who are, I think, pretty popular. And then another song from Nicotine, Cop Magnet. We won't have time. Yeah, Cop Magnet from Nicotine and Kaminari 1. Not the right order, but whatever. All right, let's go. Kaminari 1!

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2: 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Okay, the spot's over now. Look, just cut it out, would you please? All right, damn it, don't make me come in there.
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1: You're listening to WCDB Albany with DJ Specimen. And on Sunday, October 4th, Death Rock Danny presents a matinee for Lebanon at No Fun in Troy. The lineup is You Are Not Brave Enough, Drawn by Blood, Marionette, Decryption, Iced Over, and Fear of Being Rained On. I've been to the previous benefit that Death Rock Danny did. This one, specifically, all the proceeds go to the Lebanese Red Cross. Doors are at 3, sounds at 4. Based off the last one, this is definitely going to be a great show. It's for a good cause. Some pretty good bands in the lineup. I'll probably be there, so... You just heard the song She Burned Me Down by Typo Negative. And for this set, I don't really have a theme. I just kind of wanted to play whatever that I wanted. There's some stuff I've already played before in old sets. Some new stuff from bands I've already played. It's kind of a mixed bag, but it's, you know, kind of what you would expect me to play. A lot of, like, metal, classic goth, some industrial. I even have some, like, EBM stuff in there. I don't know. I'm excited. A lot of my favorite songs are on here. It's going to be a good time. I even have a song recommended to me by DJ Gay Dog, so you know there's going to be some fun stuff coming up. But yeah, up next is a Typo Negative song from the album Life is Killing Me. Expect a lot more Typo Negative. But yeah, if that sounds like your thing, make sure to stay tuned after a quick PSA.

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3: Are you really running to this? 1, 2, 3, 4.

The song you just heard was Third Uncle by Bauhaus, and up next I have a complete vibe switch of a song. It's in Belarusian. I don't know. It's electronic, kind of industrial something. The album name is Hole. That's all you need to know. Enjoy.

You're listening to WCDB, and you just heard the song Take Me Higher by Qual. Up next is Judgment by Cemetery Sex, who I am so happy to play in another set. Oh my god, I saw them at, I think it was Clockwork? That was the name of the venue. It was in Troy, and it was such a good show. Oh my god. If they ever tour in Albany again, I will be there. I have to be there. Me and DJ Gabe went. It was such a good time. Amazing performance. Really cool visuals. Good stuff. After that, I have Baby Turns Blue by Virgin Prunes, and then I have Take Control by Lords of Acid, and then I kind of switch up the vibe, and we're going back to metal. Yeah, no, it's... I don't know why I organized it this way, but whatever. But yeah, if that sounds like a good thing, make sure you stay tuned, and enjoy.

0: You're listening to WCDB Albany with DJ Specimen, and on Friday, September 11th, there is a show at El Dorado in Troy. The lineup is Gray Monitor, A Whole Nother, and Low Measure. Doors are at 8, and music's at 8:30. You just heard the song Take Control by Lords of Acid, and up next I have Angel Wings and Ravenclaws by Gehenna. A complete vibe switch because, yeah, I don't know why I should have organized this better, but whatever. So I have it's like leaning more metally towards the like last hour of my set. Expect a little bit more typo negative. There is Sisters of Mercy again, Candle Mass, which that will be a really beautiful moment. So make sure you stay tuned for that. But also only if you want to. That was not a call to action. It was not a call to action. Do not get me, FCC. But yeah, if that sounds like your thing, make sure you stay tuned after a quick PSA.
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3: It's all on SmokeyBear.com with other wildfire prevention tips. 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

You're listening to WCDB, and you just heard the song Halloween in Heaven by Typo Negative. Up next is technically my last Typo Negative song, but it's actually Carnivore, a band Peter Steele was in before Typo Negative, like more of a hardcore band. Really good stuff. I recommend checking them out. So up next, I have the song Male Supremacy by Carnivore. Enjoy.

0: You're listening to WCDB Albany, and you just heard the song Drink and Drive. And up next is my last song for the night, Evil Beauty by Mephistopheles, I'm pretty sure. I should know this. Considering I've also played this song on air before, I really should know this. But yeah, that's my last song for the night. I'm ending early. Good night.
1: You make me so sick. I am going to bash you so hard, you

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1: 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And you know, that kind
2: All right,
1: of thing.
2: Brothers and sisters, we're back. This is Catholic Radio. We're talking about God tonight. God and all his gab and all those glorious gifts he be giving to us every day. You got any questions about God, you call me. You know the number. You know the hotline number. I can see my hotline number lighting up right now. Let's take my first caller. Son, you on the air.
3: Hello?
2: Yes, son, talk.
3: Am I on the air?
2: Yes, you are, son.
3: Okay, can I make a request? Can you play Private Plane?
2: No, son, you don't understand. This is Catholic Radio.
3: Okay, all right, that's good. Can you play Ween?
2: No,
3: you
2: son.
3: You play something by the band Ween?
2: Son, no, this is Catholic Radio.
3: It's
2: we
3: a cool
2: don't,
3: band. It's
2: we don't,
3: Ween.
2: We don't play,
3: that?
2: No,
3: oh,
2: son.
3: Cool. Can you play something by Billy Bragg?
2: No,
3: like a
2: son,
3: new
2: you
3: album,
2: don't understand.
3: You know?
2: Son,
3: you know, he does
2: son,
3: that song, Sexuality,
2: no, Catholic.
3: You know? Sexuality.
2: No, we talk about God. Son, son. We don't have sex here on this radio station. This is Catholic Radio. There is no sex.
3: Oh, you mean this isn't WCDB?
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3: Hello, Capital District and beyond. You're listening to WCDB Albany with DJ Gay Dog. First song you heard of my set was the song Clock Tower Place by Haywire off their EP For Better or For Worse. I think that came out last year. And today's my birthday. Doing a kind of a more special set today. I'm not one for any, I don't know, sentimental, I don't know, feeling or programming in this sense. So I just wanted to do something that at least felt a little special in one way. So today it's going to be all physical media that I grabbed over the summer. Well, that one, my boyfriend and the general manager of this station got, so stole that out of his collection. But, yeah, Clock Tower Place, I mean, like to dedicate that to him and the station, because those are the only things I ever think about. But I don't want to get bogged down with too much emotional talking. I want to just keep playing the music that I hope people end up actually listening to this for. But before I do get into that, I'm just going to briefly mention WCDB's fall show is going to be happening Friday the 19th of this month at No Fun in Troy. Gas Leak, Sophie's Body, The Glow, and Super Ego and The Id. It's going to be pretty fun. Hopefully not the only fall show we've got planned. I think we've got a few more in the books, but yeah, this next song I did get on physical. I'm cheating a very little bit because I got it on tape, and the tape player does not work very well in here, and I don't want to mess with that. This next song is Satanic Boot Boys by Sump off their third demo, something I've been meaning to grab for a good while now, something I didn't think I would really grab, but here it is, playing it right after Haywire, since it's basically just Oi with black metal vocals and black metal production. I hope you like it.

All right. You're listening to WCDB Albany with DJ Gay Dog. That song you just heard was Lustful Father by Verathron off their debut record, His Majesty at the Swamp. And as I stated at the top of the show, but for those of you who aren't listening, tonight's set is all physical, all stuff I got this summer. That first section, lots of black metal. Lustful Father by Verathron, like I said. Satan Bless You by

Sabbath off their debut record. Ride to Revenge is Disturbed by Spiritual Tormentors, Blackford Demoniac by Perverted Ceremony, and Satanic Boot Boys by Sump off their third demo. Let's see. Verathron, Sabbath, Perverted Ceremony, and Sump I all got at Armageddon Shops in Providence, and Sign Ride for Revenge, those were both pickups I got from Maryland Death Fest. I don't remember which table. Those might have both been Hell's Headbangers, I don't really remember. But, like I said, all physical tonight, all rippers. Been really into... I think the more I listen to a lot of those bands I played, the more I get it. Sump I hadn't even thought about in a few years until I grabbed that tape. But, I mean, you know, Verathron, Sabbath, Ride for Revenge, Scythe, those are basically all perfect bands. And Perverted Ceremony is just playing the great old-school style in the best of the new school. I don't know how to phrase it beyond that. But continuing on with the show, next two songs are all going to be on the doomy side, and then I've got a cover of a legendary band by a slightly more underground band, but I think a lot of those listening might enjoy it too. Yeah, like I said, next song is going to be Crystal Ball by Candlemass off their first record, Epicus Dumicus Metallicus. Hard to get better than that, so I hope you like it.

Alright, that song you just heard was a cover of Grim Reaper's See You in Hell by the band Doomstone, off the record Those Whom Satan Hath Joined. Hopefully I shouldn't need to explain who Doomstone are, but for those who don't know, it's a side project featuring King Fowley of Deceased, except in this he calls himself Cross Turner Upside Downer, along with fellow band members Keeper of the Brazilian Death Metal Albums, Urinator of the Holy Graveyards, The Flyed Winged Demon of Necromancy, and Vomit. So if you haven't heard that, you're really doing yourself a disservice. It's pure, I don't know, true cult metal, whatever. Before that was Scald's Night Sky off their debut record, Will of the Gods is a Great Power. I grabbed the High Roller, I think it was High Rollers. Yeah, High Roller repressing of that on CD recently. Wasn't really expecting to find it. Still need to listen to the bonus tracks because I really want to hear that Man of War cover they've got on the back half. And then before that, Candlemass's Demon's Gate. I was going to play Crystal Ball, and I accidentally hit play on the wrong song, but, you know, so it goes. Going to keep things going. Most of the rest of the set is going to be somewhere from death metal to, I don't know, something thrashier. So, if that's your speed, stick around. This next song is Plateau of Invincibility by Order from Chaos off their third and final record, and Ending in Fire. Mini song and part of a larger, grander song, but I only have time for the one, so I hope you like it.

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3: All right, you're listening to WCDB All News DJ K-Dog, and this is Necropolis. That last song you heard was maybe one of my favorite songs ever. Father, You're Not a Father by Immolation off their, arguably their best record, Close to a World Below, but you could argue that about four other albums easily, so I'm not going to belabor the point. But before that, Swarming by Degil off their debut, Death's Striking Wings. I don't know if it's Degil or Degil. And then Plateau of Invincibility by Order from Chaos off the record, An Ending in Fire. And like I said at the top of the show, this has been all physical, all stuff I grabbed over the summer, and all just all around some of the best albums ever and some of the best songs. So just stuff I really felt I had to share. Before I get back into the music, I am just going to remind you that WCDB is going to be having a fall show, maybe not the only fall show, but it's the only guaranteed fall show right now, September 19th, that's next Friday after next, No Fun in Troy. Sophie's Body is headlining, along with Gas Leak doing their EP release show, and then also The Glow from, I think, Glens Falls, and Super Ego and The Id. Gonna be a fun time. If you like those bands, if you like the station, and you're in the area, come pop out. Getting back into the music, though. This next song, just grabbed on a CD from Armageddon Shop, like about half of this set, the other half being from Maryland Death Fest, and a small few being from Dark Side Records. Next song is As I Behold, I Despise by the Mighty Demigod off the record, or in this case off their CD, Slumber of Selenized, and I hope you like it.

Alright, that song you heard was Rotting in Hell by Thy Infernal off the record Warlords of Hell. Before that, Molested's The Usurper's Winterblood off of Stormvold, and Demigod's As I Behold, I Despise off the record Slumber of Sullen Eyes. I mean, all of those are probably somewhere in my favorite records. Maybe not Thy Infernal, but that's just because I'm not as familiar with them as the rest, but Demigod and Molested I've been really into for a long time. I re-listened to that Demigod CD the other day, and it blew me away. Put me back in the mood for Finn Death like I hadn't been in a good while. So yeah, gonna keep the things going, but just want to pop in before those, so this next song didn't come in too harsh. This next song is Slit Your Guts by Cryptopsy off their all-time record None So Violent. I hope you like it.

All right, you just heard the song Incinerator by Slaughter off their record Strapado. That's one of the two songs I'm cheating on with this set. I did get it on tape. I don't want to mess with the tape player in here, so you're going to have to deal with it being off my laptop. But before that, Internal Clock by Sadistic Execution. Can't say the record name in full, but it's We Are Death. Before that, Merciless is Pure Hate off The Awakening. Sweetness, the first track by off of Ripping Corpse's amazing, amazing album, Dreaming with the Dead. Stripped to the Bone by Gorgasm off of Bleeding Profusely. And Slit Your Guts by Cryptopsy off None So Vile. Like I said, it's been pretty much all physical. I actually saw Gorgasm over the summer at Maryland Death Fest. Life-changing set. I mean, amazing hearing their songs, I don't know, in full, live in front of you, in, live in front of me. Only got one song left. I think I'm gonna play. I've got the Desert Dances and Serpent Sermons Black Twilight Circle compilation in my hands right now on CD. Thinking, not sure which song I want to go for. I think I'm gonna do the Volon track, first one on that. So I hope you like spaghetti western and black metal riffs are about as good they get. Hope you like it.

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8: and the Ad Council. The Menace's Attic. 6 decades of rock and roll by theme. 6 decades, that's 1 decade for every wife of Henry VIII.

soon. Root from some cold tomb. Things will be different there. The sun will rise from here.

Allow me to read from the inside cover of a 2 7-inch EP set put out by Sire Records in 1977 called New Wave Rock and Roll Get Behind It Before It Gets Past You. Clever writing. Their rapid ascent within the American New Wave is due to one clear fact. Cleveland's Dead Boys exemplify the high-tension end of the new rock and roll. Fast, abrasive, and fun. The Dead Boys underline the claims of their debut LP, Young, Loud, and Snotty, on the single Sonic Reducer. And I played Sonic Reducer, even though I had all these digital versions. I played it off the original 7-inch EP from November 1977. I'm holding it in my hand. That very same EP, by the way, also featured Talking Heads, The Saints, and Richard Hell and the Voidoids. It was my introduction to the Dead Boys. I do not claim to be an expert by any stretch of the imagination. We lost Cheetah Chrome, born Eugene Richard O'Connor, in 1955, passed away at the age of 71. This is The Menace's Attic. 6 decades of rock and roll by theme. Dennis the Menace, your host with the most. We do this live from The Menace Studio in the Los Angeles Hills. I think I planned this show pretty well. This is a good one. This is fun. Sometimes I just wing it and play a bunch of singles. Sometimes I research it and dig deep. This is definitely one with lots of tracks that I know for a fact I have not played on the show recently or before. Or ever. It is episode number 1278. A punk icon is now really a dead boy. And others who are giving us bangers, still, in some cases, literally, it'll make some sense, and sometimes it won't. Oh, this first set's going to be so much fun, at least for me, and most likely for you. Set number one for The Menace's Attic, a little thing called The Dance, The Expression, and The TV Show. It doesn't get any more.

the dance, the expression, and the TV show. It doesn't get any more bananas than that. Set number one for The Menace's Attic. I received from Rhino Records this new box set called The Monkees Made for TV. It has an LP, two CDs, and a Blu-ray. The LP contains mono versions of some of the Monkees songs that were the versions that were on the television show, not the ones on the albums. The CDs have even more cool stuff like that, and then the Blu-ray has got some of the best episodes by the Monkees. Now, if you really know your Monkees, you know that that song, I'll Be Back Up On My Feet, made its way to the birds, the bees, and the Monkees. But this is interesting. Don Kirshner had three albums worth of songs to consider for the Monkees' second album. So I'll Be Back Up On My Feet by Sandy Linzer and Denny Randell was left for future releases. That was scrapped when the Monkees took over direction of their music. In 1967, they tried a remake of the song for their fourth album, but scrapped that one early on. And that's how eventually it became on their fifth album, as I mentioned, The Birds, the Bees, and the Monkees. Honeycomb. I love that track. 1971. Wish I had time. I will in the future play the part one and part two, the long version with the great middle instrumental. Very interesting that that is an expression that has gone into the parlance in black neighborhoods many times over the years, and there have been multiple songs named One Monkey, Don't Stop No Show. Major Lance, I have that one on my jukebox. You should have it on your jukebox too. It's a great dance, The Monkey Time. And Kenny Hamber, a rare one, found on a Bang Records movie soundtrack. 1964, Kenny Hamber and Show Me Your Monkey. It's about the dance, by the way. It's not naughty, I don't think, anyway. It's The Menace's Attic. You know what we do here. Six decades of rock and roll by theme. You know it's Dennis the Menace. And you know we do four sets per show. And that's why we're getting right into set number two, which kind of relates off the bangers that I mentioned at the top of the show. Set number two is a little thing called Neil, Leon, and Gary, Jackie, and Jose. Only one didn't actually write the songs they sang. Guess, and you could win a pair of high heel sneakers.

Neil, Leon, and Gary, Jackie and Jose. Only one didn't actually write the songs they sang. Guess, and you could win your very own pair of high heel sneakers. Set number two for the Menace is Attic. Jose Feliciano, he did not compose his hits. His biggest one, of course, The Doors Light My Fire. His second biggest one went to number 25 on the Billboard Hot 100 in 1968. Originally released by Robert Higginbotham, or Botham, in 1963, the song is High Heel Sneakers. Jackie DeShannon from this wonderful classic album. You can find it online, but I played it off the original album called Laurel Canyon. That track is a deep one I've never played before, called L.A.

the players on that record, Mac Rebenek, that would be Dr. John, and Russ Titelman played acoustic guitar, and in the backup vocal group, a gentleman named Barry White. Jackie DeShannon, major crush to this day. Gary Lewis and the Playboys. Lots of LA session musicians playing on their sessions and co-writing a lot of their songs, like She's Just My Style, co-written with Gary Lewis by one Leon Russell, and a definitive writer for sure in that set, Neil Diamond on Bang Records. That's where the bangers keep coming in. Solitary Man. There's another Dennis the Menace radio show. It is called Just Another Menace Sunday. Hour number one, I have conversations with rock and rollers of note and have them build me a musical sandwich. Two of their songs is The Bread and songs by others in between. Hour number two, we play what I like to call new melodic rock and roll. This Sunday, the musical sandwich and the conversation is from the Menace Studio with an LA duo that are a band. They want to be called a band. They are called Queen Anne, and there's some really interesting stories there. And we're going to have the premiere of Queen Anne's new single, too. How cool is that? Just Another Menace Sunday. Go to menaceaddict.com to find out when and where you can listen to the show. Set number three for the Menace's Attic. A little thing called, I can't even conjure up how many times we've covered the complications of love. This time, we're taking it seriously. Hang-ups, bells and whistles, and of course, Leah.

She brushes the curls from my eyes. She drops her robe on the floor, and she reaches for the light.

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The Menace's Attic.

I can't even conjure up how many times we've covered the complications of love this time. We're taking it seriously. Hang-ups, bells, whistles, and of course, Leah, set number 3 for The Menace's Attic. Donnie Iris, former lead singer of Stories, that made its way in 1980 to number 29 on the Hot 100. And guess what? It serves as an unofficial anthem for Pittsburgh, Pennsylvania. That's kind of cool. I want a national anthem that's like Aaliyah. How cool would that be? The Bells, Canadian band, written by Ken Tobias, who was a pretty powerful Canadian songwriter, 1971, Stay a While. The Orlons, 1962. It was originally a B-side to a song called The Conservative, but a Philadelphia DJ flipped it over and it went to number 4 on the pop chart. That's pretty cool. And Elvin Bishop, the single version, A Fool Drowned and Fell in Love. Well, boys and girls, I want to get a few songs in here, so I better get moving with set number 4. It's a little thing called The Jags Never Wanted to Be One. The Jaggers are practicing their rap for it. And, well, the Ramones are going to take it to the right coast. And we'll see if we have time for the OGs to do

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1: In 50 feet, turn left. 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
2: What?
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Now that is a song. I mean, a real incredible song, California Soul, written by the original Motown team of Ashford and Simpson. In fact, Nick Ashford released his own version. Big hit for the Fifth Dimension. Marvin Gaye and Tammy Terrell did it. Edwin Starr did it. And that one, and by the way, originally the B-side of the Messengers single, that one I heard because I went to go see Susanna Hoffs play this incredible show with hits and things from her new record that we play on the Sunday show. We'll be playing a lot more of. This is a run-on sentence, by the way. And the DJ at Largo in West Hollywood, the legendary comedy and music club, played that song before we all went in to see Susanna Hoffs. And you just watched people nodding their heads and tapping their feet and maybe having no idea that that was Marlena Shaw's version from 1969. But nonetheless, it was one of those songs that was definitely a head nodder, a toe tapper, a finger snapper, and other things we like to talk about here on The Menace's Attic. Six decades of rock and roll by theme. Your host with the most, Dennis the Menace, live on tape from The Menace Studio in the Los Angeles Hills and bringing you the show worldwide. This is episode number 1277. Oh, it happened again. I bought more $1 singles. So that means lots of new old 7-inch singles in this edition of The Attic and some other things thrown in just to make the themes gel. I like to gel. Do you like the gel? Gel is kind of like vibing, only different, I guess. Let's get right into set number one, shall we? This is true. This is absolutely true. I have no idea what record company exec thought this first song would hit the charts, though I'm thankful they were stupefied.

I have no idea what record company exec thought the first song in that set would hit the charts. Though I'm thankful they were stupefied when it didn't. Set number one for The Menace's Attic. Lots of cool new 7-inch 45s and a deep album track in there. The Racket Squad. No, not the Mafia. They were a band from Pittsburgh with songwriter and vocalist Sonny DeNunzio. They released 2 albums and 9 singles on Jubilee Records. This one is a promo, and I paid a lot of money for it, so it's obviously pretty rare. It says August. Hang on, I gotta get my... Wow. Oh, 1968. There it is. I had to turn it over because it was a promo. The Racket Squad. That's how much I love my baby. Now this is something. And what fun to find a brand new copy of this Gene Pitney record for $1. It's called That Girl Belongs to Yesterday. It was the first song written by Mick Jagger and Keith Richards to become a hit single. It was originally called My Only Girl, by the way, but it became That Girl Belongs to Yesterday. It was the first to enter the U.S. Hot 100, went to top 10 in the U.K. in 1964. Gene Pitney recorded the song in late 1963 at Regent Sound in London after tweaking the melody of the original demo. How incredible a story is that? The Hollywood stars Kim Fowley discovered them, pretty much put them together. I've played All the Kids on the Street a lot because I love that song, but there's a rock and roll LA song for you. Sunrise on Sunset. The Hollywood stars, who had basically one earlier album and then one on Arista, the one that we played from, but then some of their earlier material became so popular they reformed in 2018. And Graham Parker, the single in question, also on Arista. What record exec thought that a single called Stupefaction was going to become a hit? I mean, seriously, boys and girls? It's The Menace's Attic, and it's set number 2 on turntable number 1. Lots of new singles that are old singles, but are brand new to me. And listen how cool they sound. Oh boy, here we go. Set number 2. TV theme songs used to be a real thing. We sung them when we weren't watching the shows, and sometimes they were just novelties that made us say, hey,

Please forgive me. TV theme songs used to be a real thing. We sung them when we weren't watching the shows, and sometimes they were just novelties that made us say, hey! Set number two for The Menace is Attic. Okay, yeah, I know. Did I have to play that entire thing? Maybe I could have interrupted it in the middle, but why would I do that? The Hayettes recorded Fonzie for President during the 1976 presidential election. During the height of Happy Days, they were a studio girl group. What a surprise, they weren't a real band. And that came out on London Records. And I now own a brand new mint copy. Lucky me and lucky you that you got to hear that, boy oh boy. The Rembrandts. Did you know that the Rembrandts did the theme song from Friends, I'll Be There For You? Sammy Davis Jr., very popular with all sorts of novelty things, that being the theme from Chico and the Man, 1974. And Nelson Riddle and his orchestra, Nelson Riddle, wrote the theme from Route 66, April 1962, that came out. There's another Dennis the Menace radio show. We don't play the Hayettes and the Fonzie song on it. It's called Just Another Menace Sunday, hour number one. I have conversations with rock and rollers of note and have them build me a musical sandwich. Two of their songs is the bread and songs by others in between. We've done, easily 1,000 musical sandwiches since the show has been on in

Well, since 22 years, holy moly, none of us can be that old. Oh, hour number two, new melodic rock and roll, new music you might like. Give it a try. Just Another Menace Sunday. Go to menaceattic.com to find out when and where it's on. Set number three, all new old 45 RPM singles mint on the turntables for the first time ever. And all purchased for $1. I will give you the story. Permanent Records in the Cypress Park area of Los Angeles. Also a great venue, by the way, for live music if you happen to be in the LA area. If you're not, come visit. But they don't always put out these $1.45, so you gotta go, or must go, or should go, or just go. To their Instagram thingy, and then you'll see me there plowing through them. Set number three, a little thing called A Little Folk Is Good for the Soul. The first one, I'm talking genre. The second one, I'm talking spirituality. Wow, Dennis the Menace, maybe you should get yourself a podcast.

Something old, something new, something borrowed, something achoo, dusty. The Menace's Attic.

A little folk is good for the soul. The first one I'm talking genre. The second one I'm talking spirituality. Wow, Dennis the Menace, maybe you should get yourself a podcast. No, I think I'll pass on that. I produced enough of them back in the day. Joan Baez, 1971 cover of the band's Robbie Robertson masterpiece. They had it as the flip side of Up on Cripple Creek, but Joan Baez took it to number 3 on the charts the night they drove Old Dixie down. Firefall, that one hit the charts in 1974. Beautiful track, Just Remember I Love You. Sounded great on the 45. Also on Vanguard Records, my gosh, mint copy, Rooftop Singers, Walk Right In, and Dan Fogelberg. Not his biggest hit, but sizable one, hit the top 40, in fact the top 30, The Power of Gold. Oh, let's get right into set number 4, shall we, boys and girls? It's a little thing called the Bee Gees Disco Era Ballad, a Jackson 5 Rave Up, and a nice rare bubblegum 45.

0: the Bee Gees Disco Era Ballad, a Jackson 5 Rave Up, and a nice rare Bubblegum 45, the Lemon Pipers It Didn't Chart, Rice Is Nice, the Communards, Never Can Say Goodbye, the Jackson 5 tune, and the Bee Gees, Fanny, Be Tender With My Love. That is about it for the Menace's Attic, Six Decades of Rock and Roll by Theme.
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2: 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That is, in fact, our legal station ID. And a little bit different type of format tonight. I'm very honored to have a guest in the studio. It's very rare that I get to do something live like this with another person in the studio. But we have Justin Koh. He is part co-owner of the Korean-American restaurant called Son of Egg that is located over in Rensselaer. And for the next hour, we're going to talk about everything pertaining to the restaurant, from how it started to the second location that eventually opened up, and then the current situation as far as the restaurant and what he is looking to do going forward. So we're going to do some housekeeping first before we get going. I got to do a PSA. Actually, do you have an event happening soon at your place that I can plug?
3: I think we have a couple music shows in November.
2: Okay.
3: I'll just be on the lookout for those.
2: Okay.
3: I don't have the exact dates, but...
2: All right, so sometime next month.
3: Yes.
2: Do you know what days, possibly?
3: It's a Saturday. Saturday shows.
2: Okay, awesome. So go to Son of Egg. They have an Instagram page. You can follow them on Instagram to get more information for those shows happening next month. And I gotta find a PSA quick. All right, we will go back into the, let's see, we'll go into the 2016 archives. We'll play Bear Hug Bonfire. I have no idea what this is. I'm sure it's very beneficial. And then after that, we'll get right into it. So please stick around and make sure this levels up. Without further ado, away we go.
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6: I saw some, like, dry brush and leaves around, so, you know, I said to move the bonfire somewhere else, and out of nowhere, Smokey Bear shows up and hugs me.
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6: So it was him. Hey, guys, I told you it was Smokey.
7: Okay, well, congratulations, my friend. And thanks for calling. 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
2: Alrighty, we are back, and Justin Koh, welcome to WCDB.
10: Thank you.
2: All right, and like I said, normally the show I do on a weekly basis is sports talk, but we're going to table that for this week. I couldn't pass up an opportunity to have someone here in the studio. Like I said, it's rare that I get a chance to be able to have a guest here, so thank you for stopping by.
10: No problem. I'm excited to be here. Thank you for having me.
2: All right. And we are going to go over basically the restaurant. So you can tell us what is Son of Egg?
10: So Son of Egg is a fast casual restaurant where it's over-the-counter service. And it's really a representation of my family. So I came to the U.S. when I was about 4 or 5 years old, 1999.
2: Okay.
10: and now I've been here about 25 years. So the restaurant really is a representation of Korean-American food. It's Korean-influenced food with an American taste.
2: So
10: people are familiar. It's like a gateway to Korean food.
2: All right, that's a good word. Yeah, because Korean food can have a certain way about it if you're not used to it. And you kind of eased that palate by mixing it up with a more like American style to it.
10: I would go even further and say when someone thinks about foreign food, the most times they avoid it is because they don't know what to order.
2: Okay.
10: So it's the ignorance of not knowing what to do, and maybe even like the fear of like making a fool of yourself, because like the words are pronounced crazy too, right? You look at the words and you're like, I don't even know how to pronounce this. I don't want to like ask for it and say it wrong.
2: Yes.
10: And so this is kind of a introduction to Korean food and like an introduction to a Korean American's life.
2: Awesome. And you, like you said, you came over back in 99, but not to New York. You actually, your family first started.
10: So we moved to Tennessee, Knoxville, Tennessee. My dad was doing a residence thing for his PhD degree in like nano engineer. I don't really even know what he does, really. But basically, it's complicated. He does things with computers, like
2: I would say it's nanotechnology, though.
10: Yeah, but I think he studied mechanical engineering and then nuclear engineering, but now he like works in semiconductors. So he doesn't really talk about it much. But okay. We came to the U.S., lived there for about 2 years into the residency. He thought that the U.S. was a much better place to live in and just a better opportunity for us. So he applied for a residency, and from there on we lived here, and we became a citizen in about 2015, and that's when we were living in New York. But after 7 years in Tennessee, we moved to Portland, Oregon, and I went to high school in Oregon. Then kind of like moved around, saw places, went a little bit of school in Cincinnati, Ohio at Xavier University my first year in school.
2: Oh, that's awesome.
10: And then I thought it was limited. I thought the experiences was awesome, right? But I thought there would be more to things, and I kind of wanted to like see if I can play soccer with my friends in college. And so I lived out with my friends in Vancouver, Washington for a year.
2: Wow.
10: And that was a little hectic, living with a lot of guys, my closest friends. I learned a lot through the period, but then I thought the best chance for me to succeed was moving to New York when my parents moved. My dad got a job at Global Foundries, and then we started to live over here, basically.
2: So when at one point your family was in Portland, and that's where your mom had a previous restaurant there, correct?
10: Yeah. You're good. She had a restaurant, not a restaurant, it was a deli cafe. It was like in a business tower with all these people working, and she was like kind of the cafe. She purchased that from somebody, so it was like a sandwich shop, but then she kind of made it her own. She kind of realized at the time, and now people think about Korea and like Korean culture, and they see all the dramas and all like the popularity of the music, and you think that it was just like normal to know about Korea, but Korea is like such a small country. And at that time, she just wanted to do what she thought people would like, and she tried things like bibimbap, which is like a variety of vegetables over rice, and then you use gochujang, which is a chili paste, and then you kind of mix everything. Bibim means a mix.
2: Okay.
10: Pop is a rice or like food, synonymous for food, and people loved it because it has bulgogi too, which is marinated beef.
2: I love bulgogi.
10: Part of Korean barbecue.
2: Yeah.
10: She mixed, and then people would love it. And she, from there, I think she realized that spreading the Korean culture is like something anybody of any culture loves to do, to just share and just be yourself. And I think that's kind of the message I also want to spread, like, don't be afraid to be yourself, because that's what you're going to excel at.
2: Awesome.
10: And just to share your story.
2: Awesome. And you're, I hope I have the timeline right. So after Portland, your dad had the opportunity to come back to New York to get the job with Global Foundries.
10: Right. So because he's so specialized, though, that's what I realized about life, that you could have a PhD degree and still be getting like laid off of all these like great companies.
2: He got laid off
10: many times. That was like the story of the American dream here.
2: Wow.
10: I mean, so I've seen my dad succeed and struggle through all these times. So every time we moved was basically when he would have to get a new job.
2: Wow.
10: So we lived in Tennessee, you know, moving around. That was kind of why he was moving around. And I don't necessarily think people want to do that, but, you know, you got to do your thing.
2: Right.
10: But that kind of gave me the experiences in these different regions. So I think it played a part in how I see the world, maybe. I'm not sure.
2: No, I would say definitely. When you get to live in different parts of the country like that, especially the spots where you did live, that just only rounds you into a better person overall. So that's a huge benefit to be able to, especially at just, you're only 30, right?
10: Yes.
2: So you're way ahead of the game as far as just life experiences are concerned. So that's awesome. So we'll fast forward to, you're in New York, and how did everything get to the point where you decided to open the first Son of Egg location in downtown Albany?
10: Right. So I started living over in New York 2014, went to Hudson Valley, got my degree there, went to RPI, finished up there. So, and I studied economics and business, so I was just trying to learn. I knew networking was important, so I wanted to be around engineers, these designers, all these people. And then fast forward to 2020. So at that time, I was dabbling into e-commerce, doing eBay sales and Amazon. And it was pretty good. And I feel like...
2: What were you selling during that time?
10: So there's this thing. I don't want to go too much into it because it's a whole nother...
2: That's a whole nother story.
10: A whole nother story.
2: Okay.
10: But my mom, in 2020... Our grandmother wasn't doing the best. She was showing signs of Alzheimer's, but it's like, I don't think they like to just say it is, but it is. Like, she just doesn't remember you even like seconds after you're like talking to her.
2: Okay.
10: So she's seen this. It's a tough decision to put her in like a care. That was like recently. So we went to go see her recently about all that. But while this is all going on, my mom remembered that when she ran the cafe and deli in Portland, Oregon, that her mind was very active. And I think she just seeing her and taking care of her, like, she lived in Korea for like a month or two and I was out here, because my dad was also working in Korea. He's always moving now. He's in New Mexico now.
2: Oh my god.
10: He's always moving, but now we have Son of Egg and stuff, so kind of anchored in.
2: Yep.
10: And what was my mom, she was kind of wanting to open up a business again to keep her mind sharp, and she basically asked me for help for some time, because I guess she's looking at it like I got a degree in business, and, you know, they helped me.
2: Of course, you know. The way.
10: And how could I say no? You know, like, she's like wanting to do this business, and I'm already interested in business, doing all these things, like trying all anything and everything.
2: Right.
10: And she just sees that. Okay, she requested, and I was like, okay, yeah, I'm gonna commit at least 6 months to 9 months to really help you. And at that time, it was March 2020 when my mom signed the lease. No idea. There were like talks about COVID-19 going around, but then we didn't know anything about it. And then right when we signed the lease, did all the work, we like transformed that space. We got all these designers. My brother is he studied architecture, and his wife now studied architecture as well. Got their help and basically transformed the space. I mean, it was supposed to be a grocery store that didn't open up. Past times it was other restaurants. I heard it was like 6 restaurants in 5 years or so.
2: I think it was a pizza place at one point.
10: Yeah.
2: I actually lived right around the corner from there. I used to live on Willett when you first opened. And I remember going up Madison and I did a double take. The logo and the simple design to it, but it's catchy. Like it caught my attention like instantly. So, and then
10: even a record store, somebody said that our opening day was their anniversary that they got married in that building.
2: Oh, so there's on April 21st?
10: April 21st.
2: Wow.
10: So it's like crazy. Even the colors we chose, yellow and gray, were the Pantone color of the year, like the colors of our restaurant. So like all these things, like for me to like say that like it was like our hard work and stuff, I mean, like some things you can't even plan.
2: Right.
10: Some things are like, that's, yeah, this other things going on. So that's kind of also the message, like, of hope. Like, this is beyond you. The values of Son of Egg is to serve the community and do something beyond yourself, because that's our purpose. I think by wanting to help others, like, you find purpose through that, because that is the purpose, I think, for everybody's life.
2: And you, like you said, we're literally in the first few weeks of a global pandemic. It's, you know, the odds of not just opening a restaurant to get it off the ground and be sustainable without a pandemic is, you know, the average is 90% of restaurants end up closing within 2 years. And then you have a pandemic to deal with on top of that. And we talked about how you found this instant connection to just the customers that were coming in. Like you said, that you began to realize, hey, this is more than just about running a business. This is about connecting with the people that are going through that door. You know, it's a destination spot. Yes, there are other things nearby that people can, you know, plan a walking trip. You know, I can go to Price Chopper down the street, so on and so forth. But they are coming into your place to get food. And it's when you're able to make that connection and then you start having the repeat business and then word of mouth. Word of mouth is two things. It's either your best friend or your worst nightmare. And to have your place be able to gain traction and just remain open, that's, you know, that whole area, Lark Street in general, for a number of years, there's been places that come and go all the time. Even something like Bombers is no longer there, you know? So it's tough to keep...
10: Even us.
2: Well, yeah, that's true too. So actually, well, you did, eventually you opened your second location.
10: Right.
2: In Rensselaer. That was
10: actually 2022.
2: To the exact day, right? It was 2 years to the exact day when you opened the doors.
10: Yeah, we did our opening on April 21st of 2022.
2: How did you come about that space? I when I was doing some research, I noticed that the reason you're looking for another location was to just simply, first of all, have more space to possibly do like wholesale, to have like a commercial style kitchen, and the fact that it had a second floor to it where you could have events and other type of functions. How did you find that location? How did that come about?
10: We just covered a lot just now. I first wanted to say I'm not going to deny the capitalistic state of like the U.S. Like, we live in a capitalistic state, so for me to deny that like these business things aren't going on and just make it seem like it's a like altruism for us to just be opening up, that's not the case. But
2: okay.
10: going off of that, I'm just saying, I think I was like trained to be a hustler, because when I moved to New York and went to Hudson Valley, I joined the investment club, and in that investment club there was a real estate developer guy, just like a small time guy, not like too crazy or anything, but he never graduated high school and always he worked in restaurants and also did like flipping houses and just developing houses. So like he was like this Jewish guy, and he, but his like imagination was like on another level. He would just look at a building and be like, hey, I'm gonna do this, and so I followed him around for like a year and a half and kind of like learned like, hey, there's another path to from school, because I'm like looking at my father, and he like studied very top went to Seoul University, did all these things, but then as a very specialized engineer, all these things can still happen to you,
2: right?
10: So I saw like both, like this different, because that's all I knew. So I'm now walking around with this guy, and he's kind of like training my mind on how to like see things, imagine things, and just like create the world you basically want to see.
2: Okay.
10: So I'm going now, driving around. I even Ubered around here. So when I first moved here, I was an Uber driver when it first came to Albany. It was like banned, or like they weren't allowing it for a while until like 2016 or 15 or something, around then. I learned the streets a lot, and then even like driving around in real estate, you're like always looking at buildings and just like looking at the streets, seeing potential, what's going on over here,
2: right?
10: And by doing that, there was a sign, there was a guy named, it's Acre Real Estate, Claire Francis B. It's a guy named Claire, and he had a sign right on Broadway in Albany when you're like going towards like the warehouses and stuff, before all, like the warehouse district, how it is now.
2: It's, okay,
10: like, all developed.
2: Yeah, bars and restaurants.
10: There was a sign, and I called him up. He just knows a bunch of people that just own like buildings and kind of like do these like deals. So like it was like a off the market deal, because this guy just got a property off of a foreclosure. And if people like know the stuff, they like can kind of connect the dots, but I'm just stating like what happened.
2: Okay.
10: And it was just a guy that lives downstate New York, recently got it. He needed someone to basically clean it up and occupy it, so like it doesn't deteriorate, basically. And so I'm the one that went in there, cleaned all of it, did all of it for like 8 months. But during that time, we had a 700 square foot kitchen at the Madison location, very small. So being able to like prep and cook, it was nearly impossible. So we came to the issue where space, you know? And then so we were kind of looking at that, looking to see if there were any like ghost kitchens we could do and whatnot. But I'm just calling up. You can't be like afraid to go after it. And I recently learned like a concept called the rain dance. Like dancing for rain might not necessarily do anything, but it's your act of like doing something. Like doing something for something you want. Like you gotta put it into action.
2: Okay.
10: And just like calling up these random signs, seeing where it goes to, it led to this, where we weren't even like paying for rent necessarily in this commercial kitchen that's three times the size of a restaurant.
2: Yep.
10: So he saw that I was really trying, making his plays, because I think it was unoccupied or not running. I'm not sure. He kept saying it was running, but it always looked closed to me the year, two, 3 years before. It
2: used to be a bakery.
10: Yeah, from baking, what I crazy.
2: Yep, from what I remember.
10: Whenever I would go take the megabus or pick someone up from the megabus or the train.
2: Yep.
10: I love that sign.
2: Yeah.
10: I was always attached to that sign, because that name was just like,
2: yeah,
10: so catchy.
2: Yep.
10: And then now that like we're there, it's like, man, the it's just funny how life goes.
2: Yeah. So, so you opened April of 2022. So you did have a period of time where the two locations, the one in Albany and the one in Rensselaer, were simultaneously open. And then eventually you had to walk away from the restaurant in Albany. And I'm not sure if people, they might not know like the particulars as far as why that came to be. Is that?
10: Yeah, so when everyone just like... I don't know what people actually think about all this, but running two restaurants is not easy.
2: I was going to say.
10: I'm sure most people think it's pretty outrageous. I think it's easy when your system's in place. Mm-hmm. And basically, I did all these, made all these like businesses like when I was younger, but none of them really took off because I wasn't like dedicating all my time and energy. And even with all the e-commerce and stuff that I was doing, before, when my mom asked me to do the restaurant, I made the decision. I knew that I couldn't do both.
2: Okay.
10: That I needed to focus. All of it was a learning lesson in the sense that I think I didn't know what I was doing necessarily. I think most people assume others do. But they're kind of like living their life trying to figure it out as well.
2: Okay.
10: So running two restaurants, we had about 20 plus employees at this time. So it was just me and my mom, because it started my mom and me literally working 16 hours a day for 6 days. And I think we got our first employee 8 months in. So to grow that in about 2 years to 20 employees, not to say they're all full time, but to manage 20 people.
2: You were doing more than 90 hours a week.
10: Yes.
2: Wow. That's crazy.
10: And driving to a Half Moon. We even sold our house and moved to dedicate more time to the restaurant.
2: Wow.
10: So this was a... we did really put everything into it and listen to everything that people were saying in the beginning. But I realized that's not a sufficient way to live. And I realized I can't have my mom doing that either. How long that's going to go.
2: Right.
10: So my main objective was to grow a business so that it can operate without me and without my mom. First, I'm going to try to get it without my mom.
2: Right.
10: And we're all still in this process, right? But all these lessons that we learned, it prepared us to be able to run a business that can do that. And so during that process... We try to hire managers, middle people to kind of... Because I realized the title of an owner while like managing people, there's like different dynamics to relationships.
2: Yep.
10: So we tried that. And I don't want to really talk bad about everyone because I'm very... Things happened, but I'm very like grateful for all that happening. Even because when I closed that restaurant in October... our first location, I was depressed. For you to say that it wasn't affecting me, I was still like going out to all these things, doing what I needed to do.
2: Now, this is October of what year?
10: Last year, October 2023 is when we closed the first restaurant. And it was kind of a figuring out the manager situation and just being not having the skills and competency to basically... manage 20 people, because I don't think, and I realize that you don't want to manage that many people. Like it's not possible. Even like the biggest companies, their teams are not, one person's not managing that many people,
2: right?
10: And I think it was a mixture of that and also, but it worked out beautifully, even all like how all that stuff ended, because when it comes down to it, it was a buildings and stuff are really old in Lark Street, right? And if we were renting that place, and if the owners don't work with you in a way, and I don't want to like talk bad about him either. People have their moments, and I'm not here to like, I forgave everyone just as I hope everyone forgives me that for all the things that I do, because I'm human. I can get mad. I might yell at you, this and this, you know?
0: Right.

0: risking money, and
1: right.
0: that place I'm so grateful for. That was the spot. That's where we began, and able to even find a spot like in Rensselaer. But now it's transformed to more opportunities and things that we can do, and I'm very glad for all that to happen, really. And yeah, part of me coming here and reaching out also to just like put the message out was, a lot of it was from anger from these things happening, and I wanted to do the rain dance to just see what could come out and maybe get justice served. But now, after like calming down and time has passed, I realized like, nah, there's a bigger message, there's a better message, and that is of hope, and also encouraging everybody to, you know, grab what's yours. And if you see an issue, it's probably an issue to you because you care about it, and you're supposed to be the one to fix that issue for everyone.
1: Okay, that's awesome. That's especially if you feel like you're in the right, in a situation where you and your landlord in Albany are, you know, seeing things differently, and you're able to walk away from that situation, and then over time, like you said a moment ago, you forgave and you realize there's even bigger things to that are coming down the road that need your attention, as opposed to wasting time being upset and angry, you know, with what happened in Albany. So that's very commendable. It's a tough thing to do.
0: It is, but I would also say it's not like all everything's great either, in the sense that like when you decide that you want to do something and you're like leading on your venture or anything, think about a bow and arrow. Like when you shoot an arrow, for it to puncture through something, the tip of the arrow is most likely going to break for the whole arrow to go through whatever needs to go. And I think that's a good analogy of being a leader. Like you can get hurt, but you do it knowing that you're going to get hurt to get everybody through.
1: Okay.
0: I think that's why people say sometimes doing these things can be kind of lonely, in the sense that like you sometimes have to do what you know you need to do when everybody else might be saying something different, and people might talk bad about you even if you're doing the right thing. And I think that happens naturally.
1: Right.
0: Let's just imagine someone stealing or something, right? If that person was to steal and they felt some type of way, you don't think they're saying something to other people to make it seem like what they did was right? Like, we just have to like kind of step back and kind of recognize that. And I think even like lending an ear to gossip is gossip. So I think I just want to encourage everyone. The school is like such an awesome place because everyone's learning, but to also like learn that aspect that like maybe not everyone is the best for you. And if you can learn that early, especially like in school, and like find your tribe and like who you really connect with, and like have that general like mission that you guys want to achieve, I think that's, you've won.
1: Awesome.
0: That's success.
1: Cool. So now, being in Rensselaer, you have not just the spot where you can serve food, you have an area upstairs that I've been to a couple times. I love it. It's just enough space where you can have, you know, what would you say the max capacity is upstairs? How many people?
0: It's 120.
1: Okay. So that's great for when you want to have bands that are coming through town that are not able to, you know, go to the, you know, like the Egg nearby in Albany, or even the Palace Theater, where those places can hold between 1,000 to 2,000 people. If you just want to have bands that are passing through so that they can keep, you know, staying on the road to do like maybe like a mini East Coast tour, that your location, where it's centralized in the Capital District and it's like a jump off point in all different directions. So it's

0: And it's just nice. I like it. It's just a really cool spot to be in. And in addition to, you've done music, and you, this past Saturday night, you actually had a comedy show, correct?
1: Yes.
0: And how was, how many people were, how many comedians, I'm sorry, that's the question I want to ask. How many comedians did you have that night?
1: It was a showcase of local comedians, so I believe it was 8, but I think they even added a ninth person.
0: Oh, that's awesome.
1: But it was awesome. It was amazing show. Ton of laughs, and like seeing, so I need your guys' help. I need the community's help, in the sense that we have this saying going on that people talk about Albany being boring, but I think if you really think that, it's the reflection of the world is a reflection of you, and there's a lot of things going on. And then this is a testament even for the comedy show. These group of guys came in, had a vision, they transformed the space to even like put curtains and stuff, and then it was like amazing. That place did transform into a comedy club.
0: Awesome.
1: And seeing that and just allowing people to use the space to create things that are just activity for the community to do, it's amazing. And I think part of it was that we needed to generate more now that the rent is more and all this stuff, right? So when that was going on, I was like, okay, well, how do we get this place going? And then I quickly realized it's not by my own efforts, because I'm not a good person in promoting, even like curating these kind of events. I've been doing the restaurant for 2-3 years, you know,
0: and right. So
1: all I know about business in that side is that how to sell the food and like create the systems to sell the food. And
0: yep.
1: Now you're telling me that I'm a event coordinator, and but then I opened it up. I made the calls. Claire helped me again.
0: Okay.
1: With, finding.
0: Do you happen to remember Zeke, the first event you held?
1: I think it was a. It was like steady. It was just like the start from the first restaurant that nobody really came the first day. It was one person, a friend of my mom.
0: Okay.
1: And then like 5 people showed up the next day. It was like church members of my mom's. I think my friend showed up the third day. You know, it was like steady.
0: Yep.
1: So people started, I think the church started doing these like, just like meeting up and stuff at the upstairs, and then
0: almost. Like
1: I don't recall. If I look at the photos, I'll be able to.
0: Okay.
1: Because life, lots moving going on right now. So just and I've talked about a lot. So I think my brain juice is getting used up. But there's like people do like trivia. They kind of like rent the space and make their own. So
0: you have like certain themes on certain days.
1: No, people can rent the space to use it however they want.
0: Okay.
1: And if you rent the space, you can like bring your own food even, and whatever, that space is yours to use.
0: Okay.
1: So that's kind of how it goes. The space transforms into whatever it needs to be of that occasion.
0: Okay.
1: So I've seen bridal showers, graduation parties, fraternity, like a formal. So there were like people wearing like nice tuxes and stuff. And
0: awesome.
1: There's a big Korean adoptee group in the area, and they did like a Korean prom to like get together and like
0: cool.
1: wear hanboks, like traditional Korean clothing.
0: Okay.
1: And yeah, and the music shows I think started like a year and a half ago now.
0: Okay.
1: Or yeah, and that was going on for every Friday for about a year.
0: And then there was, unfortunately, a situation pertaining to a music event you had at one point. Was that was within the past year or so?
1: That was in the past months. It was recent. I feel like it was very recent. It was happening in, I want to say May, but I had to go to Korea in July. Okay, it's, yeah. I think it's just part of it. I think you, now like having some time go by. Long story short, bartender was stealing. How do I know that they were stealing? They're going to deny all that stuff, which is okay. And I try to, you know, give them opportunities to just fess up, you know, like just tell me the truth and it's okay.
0: Right.
1: But they were denying it. And so I try to get, I was being revengeful, you know, and trying to get the detectives and stuff and all this stuff, which they can, but I put people in a weird spot if they have to, like, kind of like, the saying goes, like, snitch it, like, talk, like, just talking, ratting someone out. No one wants to rat someone out, even if it's the truth. And they don't, it's like hard to put people in that position, too. And I'm not saying that it's like over. I stop putting so much gas towards it because, like, why spend the energy for something that, you know, I accepted? And the proof is, like, they put their personal, they were taking cash and they put their personal Venmo and Cash App on at the bar.
0: Oh my God.
1: So it's like, for a fact that you were doing this, show you this, you're still denying it. I mean, yeah, it takes courage for you to speak up and admit you did something wrong, which is totally fine. So that last show on Friday, if you're at that one in May, I believe, and you saw this and you want to say something, by all means you can. I mean, they're looking for it, but I've accepted it. And I think it was like a lesson even in business that you need to be able to track everything, like your inventory, so you know you don't, the temptation's not there. You have to make it so that, like, people know that, hey, there's systems to this, that even if I were to do something stupid, I'm not gonna do it because, yeah, I would be stupid.
0: Right.
1: So, yeah, in a sense, they were, like, being smart about it. But all that stuff happened. And then my grandpa was also ill in Korea, and he's 96.
0: Wow.
1: So they were saying, maybe my dad and mom needs to go to Korea. And when I heard that, I was like, why are you guys always, like, trying to do it without, like, not thinking about my brother and I? And I was like, if you guys think you guys need to go, I'm going to go too. Mm-hmm. And then, so we went and saw him. And right, basically right when we got back to the U.S., he, like, passed away. So my dad, we didn't actually end up going again because it was, like, mad money to go to Korea.
0: Oh, yeah.
1: But, I would have, but we literally just got back and, like, things were just, like, way too hectic that my dad went. And then it was really good to see my family and my grandpa. And
0: how long did you get to stay for?
1: It was supposed to be a week, but honestly, like, we went to see him every day and he just kept getting better. Yeah, he kept getting better. And then after a week, we extended our stay because we didn't know. They kept saying that he was gonna literally just go the next day, but he just kept getting better. Like, and awesome, right?
0: Yeah.
1: But it got a little weird. It was a little weird because now, like, they made it seem like we're, like, trying to expect him to, like, go. And that's not what we want,
0: right?
1: And so we kind of just, like, enjoyed time with family, spent time, and then we were glad to see him. And then we were like, okay, I think it's just time to go. We're not just gonna just wait for him to go.
0: Yeah.
1: And then, but after we left, it just happened that,
0: so with that trip you had talked about with me, that you came to this new way of looking how in general, just how you view food with people, if you want to talk about that for a moment.
1: It happened a little bit before, so it honestly was a spiritual experience for me to have, like, different outlooks on life. I think it comes from knowledge and just, like, wanting to learn more and just, like, thinking about it. I had a different outlook to life and all, and even the things going on with my grandpa, like, solidified that this kind of, like, should be the message. Like, why are people changing the way they eat when they're sick? So you always hear that. You always hear, like, oh, right when they get sick and they develop all these problems, they change up their diet. But I think we got to look at it proactively and see that, like, what we're eating is what's causing us to be sick, or why not do it now so you don't get sick?
0: Be proactive. But,
1: yeah, so you're eating things that, yeah, and I believe that food is medicine, and just be, like, more conscious of, like, what you're eating. And I think also just looking at the economics of the world, or even, like, Albany in general, we're seeing all these, like, chain stores and, like, these big groceries. We're getting all these things that the characteristics of a city. Like, you go to, like, Chicago, you go to New York, you go all of these big cities, they're almost like blueprints of each other, in a sense that they have all the chains that you want. Like,
0: yep.
1: You got your Chipotle's, you got, you know, and, like, yeah, people generally want those, but I do encourage that, like, hey, these, like, local businesses that, honestly, like, is what makes that city different. You might go to Chicago, there might be, like, a mom-and-pop store that literally defines that area that they only know about because they live there. That is actually the culture and, like, the center, you know? Like, and so music, art, food, I think, is the culture of any area, and we're kind of just trying to tap into that. And so people that are interested in all that stuff, I think you have to become active to make be part of the scene and make the scene.
0: Awesome. And so we have a few more minutes. We've got about 7 minutes, or I'd say five, just to make sure we get out on time. So I guess I want to just make sure for the last couple minutes, just how can they reach you, like, as far as what do you use for social media? What are you looking to do going forward with your event space? Those type of things.
1: My restaurant's www.sonofegg.com basically is our hub for anything. There's a tab for events, our kimchi, our catering, and just ordering food in general. If you want to find anything related to Son of Egg, you're going to go to our website, and then our Instagram is son_of_egg. So Son of Egg, but with the spaces.
0: Okay.
1: My personal is SOE_JCO, committing to the brand of Son of Egg.
0: Okay.
1: But moving forward, all those things that we just mentioned, the catering, the events, please tap in if you're interested in those, and it'll help us a lot. Kimchi, we're in places like Honest Wade Food Co-op. Skinny Pancake uses our kimchi for one of their dishes. If there are any restaurants that...
0: Oh, that's the place on North Pearl Street, right?
1: Yeah.
0: Awesome.
1: So any, like, restaurants that want to use kimchi, don't want to make their own kimchi, want to support local and get some good kimchi, you guys can reach out. But moving forward, I actually have a very big plan, because I wanted to actually say something about the... you said co-owner of Son of Egg, and I think when the creation of a business happens, it's very... You need to have a very good understanding of the roles, or, like, the people involved, your stakeholders, right? So I created it for my mom. So my mom is the owner. So in a sense, as you grow your business, you, like... focus on how you, like, structure things as well.
0: Okay.
1: So in technicality, I'm the CEO, in a sense.
0: Okay.
1: So I'm actually the manager of, like, these business decisions. I'm making the business decisions. My mom is the chef. She handles the food, and you want that. You want 40 plus years of culinary experience to go into the food. Our food is very simple, but you can tell that there is a balance. Everybody notices it because it's thought of. The way that you're even... putting the salad in a way, like, washing everything, the process, like, you want the years of experience behind that. So I'm kind of the person now to grow things. And you do, if you don't keep growing, you die. That's the nature of life. So I understand this. And so the next direction that Son of Egg is going is allowing people to open up their own Son of Egg in full ownership.
0: So you are you're looking to franchise, possibly.
1: But it's better. I don't think we have time to go into details of things.
0: Okay.
1: But the blueprint of Son of Egg is basically gonna be shared, and I will personally coach you how to run your own business, and you own everything. But I have this, we have this plan of how we're gonna go, and it's gonna go into the new philosophies of how we treat food and stuff. So you're gonna see this, and it's gonna transform. But I want the nature of Son of Egg to remain like kind of what it is as well. So I'm now extending that you can basically have your own Son of Egg, all yours.
0: Okay.
1: In this blueprint.
0: So awesome.
1: People are interested. Make sure to follow our pages. Just get in contact. You can just fill out any of the forms online.
0: Are you at a let me phrase this the right way. Are you at a point where, if someone, like, even this week reached out to you, like, you could start laying the groundwork for them to get...
1: Yes, that would be even better. I mean, this package, we already have it. It's probably okay. Going to be a package of, like, 10K. But you might think, like, 10K is a lot, like, the listener, right? And it's, especially if you're a college student, yeah. But going to school even is, like, 8K plus.
0: Let me compare to something, okay? So, you know Tipsy Moose?
1: Yes.
0: They just announced that they're looking to franchise. They're asking people to put up $300,000.
1: Yeah. I mean, that's how it goes. Open up a McDonald's, like $4 million.
0: Right.
1: But this blueprint is to show that you can do it on your own. And if you choose to use the... I'm giving you the ingredients, everything. Our systems of how to do everything so that you can do it on your own, and I want you to use the Son of Egg name without any royalties and any of that, because I know
0: great.
1: The mission that we have is beyond this, and it's going to... I don't know how it's going to go, but the message is to basically show that people that healthy food can also be extremely good, and I think Son of Egg's food is very good. But we're going to even expand more on our Korean culture and heritage of food. And just like, I feel like the Asian countries kind of already know that in the sense that, like, the Eastern medicine, like, you know, like these, it's about something beyond this physical things that we can see. And our eyes are the first things to fool us. And I'm excited.
0: Awesome.
1: We're energized.
0: Awesome. You did great. We are at 7 o'clock.
1: Okay.
0: So you had, like I said, it was, it's awesome. Thank you so much for coming in tonight to give your backstory and also to promote what you're looking. I'm really excited for you. I hope what you just talked about just now comes to fruition in as many ways possible. So it's cool. You're a difference maker in the Capital District. It's awesome.
1: Thank you.
0: All right. So thanks for tuning in tonight. You've been listening to the Jim M Radio Show, WCDB Albany, 90.9 FM. DJ Don should be in the next room, and he will be coming in momentarily. Have yourselves a great night. And as always, everyone out there, please be safe.

0: This next and last one is our newest song, so...
1: Not out anywhere.
0: It's not out anywhere, except for...
1: Up here.
0: Here now. Thank you so much. We are Candy Ambulance.
1: Thank you.
2: Thank you.
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5: 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I'm your host, CJ DeWalt. This is DeWalt's Hour. It's a work in progress title. I don't know if I really like it that much, but it works for what I'm trying to do today. Hope everyone had a wonderful day today. It was beautiful. It was sunny. I rolled my windows down. It was great. It was a great little day today. It's not over yet. There's still some time. But cool day so far. I'm really loving it, and hope to continue that on with my show. Cool things. I hope everyone had a good spring break. Mine was really not that eventful. I played a lot of bass. I got a course online. Bass Buzz. Yeah, look him up. Actually, that's not a call to action. Don't do that. It's cool. He's got a course. It's cool. Helps me out. Yeah, I've been learning the bass a little faster. That's been pretty cool. What else? Something or someone cracked my windshield. That was pretty sad. But insurance got me, so not all too bad. Events-wise, this is a little far out. I'm reaching here. But in Albany, right here, the city where I'm in right now, currently, at Empire Live, Tuesday, 7 p.m., May 5th, is going to be Julie and Fleshwater here in Albany, which is pretty cool, guys. Pretty cool. Yeah, it's a little far out, but I don't know. I like to stay up. I already got tickets. I'm pretty excited. It should be a fun little show. I did want to see Fleshwater with the Deftones, and they were like in Toronto, but those tickets were like, I don't think about it. So, and I love Julie, so it should be a pretty fun show. Tonight, I got a little rock over the weekend. One of my boyfriend's really good friends from Buffalo came up. She spent the weekend with us. We were kicking it, having a good time. It was awesome. One of my good friends joined us. It was a little hoot and a holler. I picked up Ancient Melodies of the Future by Built to Split. The Green Album by Weezer, and a Fountains of Wayne album. I forget the name. But really cool. I've been jamming that a lot. So I got a little bit of that on today. A little more kind of instrumental, rocky today. That's what I'm feeling. Yeah, so without further ado, let's get into it. Our first song is going to be Pitbull Goes to the Club by Buda Trixie. Enjoy.

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0: Here now. Thank you so much. We are Candy Ambulance.
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Hey, hey, hey, loves. It is about that time. Our drive is coming to an end. But if you like what you're hearing so far, you can follow me on Apple Music at Trillex Rissa. That is TRILLXRISA. 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Thank you for listening to the Late Night Drive, and always remember, you are loved. Mwah.

is going on, everybody? This is Heats, and you are listening to WCDB Albany 90.9 FM, the Capital District's best. What's going on? I've got 2 hours of music ahead for you. Lots and lots and lots of new stuff, ranging from end of 2025, early 2026. It's a snapshot of time, this moment in time. And I'd like to start it off with a song off of Keita Esther's new album, Love Apple. This is Home of Mr. Deer, and you're here to hear at WCDB Albany.

What is going on, everybody? This is Heat, and you are listening to WCDB Albany 90.9 FM, the Capital District's best. Today we are listening to new stuff, trying to find the best of what's out there right now, spanning late 2025 into early 2026. And we started it off with Kata Esther. New album Love Apple is out February 20th, 2026. And we heard the first track off the record, that was Home of Mr. Deer. After that, we heard from a band called Memorials. They're based out of Canterbury, UK. Their record, All Clouds Bring Not Rain, is out March 27th, 2026. And that song is called Wildly Remote. After that, we heard from Anna Altman. That song was called Figure Eight, and it's off the album Anatomic that's going to be releasing March 13th, 2026. And the last song in that stretch came from Wendy Eisenberg, based out of Brooklyn. That song was called Meaning Business, and it's a self-titled record, and that is coming out April 3rd, 2026. I hope you're enjoying it all, everything. I'm very, very excited to keep sharing music with you here. Up next, let's hear new one from Exec. This is Arrivederci, Back Pain. And you are here to hear at WCDB Albany.

What is going on, everybody? This is Heats, and you are listening to WCDB Albany 90.9 FM, the Capital District's best. We are in a two-hour stretch of listening to songs that came out late 2025, early 2026. Hear what's out there. That was just Juana Molina with Indignan at Un Zorzal. Juana Molina is from Buenos Aires, Argentina, and their record Doga is out now, came out in November of 2025. Before that was a great new one from Stereo Lab, that was Cloud Land. Before that was Ulrika Spacek, their song Picto. They are from London, UK, and their album Expo, it is out now. Came out February 6th, 2026, and we started it off with Exec, and that song was Arrivederci Back Pain. And right now, we are going to hear another new one from Kata Esther. This is off the new record, Love Apple, out February 20th, 2026. This song is called I Say I Do, and you're here to hear at WCDB Albany 90.9.

0: 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We are listening to A Moment in Time, which is late 2025 to early 2026 releases. That last one was from Dan Carr and The Cure for Asthma. It's called Don't Tell Ted off the record Big Brain Watering Hole. Before that, we heard from John Andrews and The Yawns. Their record Street Sweeper is out April 3rd, 2026. We heard a preview of a song off that record that was called Goodbye, Dirty Snow. Before that, we heard from La Luz, and that song was News of the Universe, the extra, extra version. We also heard from Tony Molina. His record On This Day is out now. That song was FC 23. That record is super good. 21 songs, out now, came out November 14th, 2025. It's so good. It's so good. And we started it off with I Say I Do from Kata Esther. We are previewing his record today, coming out February 20th, Love Apple. There's four songs spread out along this show that have never been heard before. And that was the second of four. So stay tuned. We've got two more in the next hour. Coming up next, I am going to play you a public service announcement. And then we are going to get back to the music. We're going to hear from a band called Institute out of Austin, Texas. Their self-titled 7-inch, also out February 20th, 2026. We're going to hear the song The Shooter. You're hearing it all here at WCDB Albany.
1: I wonder if you know that I want the best for you. I know you're going through a lot. I wonder if you know that the big homie needs help too. Can't just rebound from everything. I know you've been grinding.
2: Let's go, let's go, let's go.
1: But how long will you fight solo? I wonder if you know that we can get help. I wonder why we waited so long. I'm not wondering anymore. Love, your mind. Let's see how far we can go.

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1: My name is Brian, and I'm addicted to WCDB, Albany. I had a lot of friends growing up. I did good in school. One night, we were at a party, and my friend Sarah turned on the stereo to 90.9 FM. We were young, right? We didn't know what we were getting into. Then I started sneaking around with the radio, and I'd listen to 90.9 FM whenever I could. It was a real rush. They play alternative, jazz, some R&B, metal, dance, electronic. They have it all. What can I do, you know? Where else am I going to get this stuff? I don't think what WCDB does should be allowed. They're giving it away free and getting the little kids hooked. WCDB is really messing with people's lives as far as I'm concerned. They want me to just say no, man, but no fucking way.
0: WCDB, if you're not hooked yet, give it time.
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3: 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I was a minute late. DJ Shoebill. So let's see. It's WCDB Albany. I'm looking for a poster around me to read something off. Here it is. No Fun presents The Regal Selects album release party with special guest Animal It's Piss Everywhere. Some variation of those four words, featuring WCDB DJ plus alum. $10 advance, $15 at door. September 19th, 2026 at 7 p.m. at No Fun in Troy. Cool event. So this is all Grateful Dead. All Grateful Dead. I'm lazy today. And unfortunately, Cardinalson, the transitions are going to be very bad today, as I do need to do my stats homework during this show. But it's pretty chill. Some staples. Really a wide range here. You got some 1971 stuff. 78, 72, 60, 70, 71, 79. Really the whole decade here. I don't think nothing 80s. So all 70s. So it's pretty chill. But yeah, to start off is going to be Promised Land at live at the Convention Hall in San Diego, California, August 7th, 1971 by the Grateful Dead.

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2: So that was Hard to Handle, also live at the convention hall, San Diego, California, 8/7/71. Dick's Picks Volume 35, one of the most underrated, in my opinion, one of my favorites. But yeah, the transition can be a little choppy, continuing, because I'm using my laptop for homework right now, so... next up is In the Midnight Hour, live at the Family Dog at the Great Highway, San Francisco, California, February 4th, 1970. Banger.

Okay, so run through that was Brown Eyed Women off of Dick's Picks Volume 18, Dane County Coliseum, Madison, Wisconsin, 2/3/78/ University Dome, University of Iowa, Cedar Falls, Iowa, 2/5/78. Then that was China Cat Sunflower into I Know You Rider live at Vinita, Oregon, 8/27/72. Next up is Uncle John's Band live at Fillmore East, New York City, April 1971.

0: All right, brothers and sisters, we're back. This is Catholic Radio. We're talking about God tonight. God and all his gab and all those glorious gifts he be giving to us every day. You got any questions about God, you call me. You know the number. You know the hotline number. I can see my hotline number lighting up right now. Let's take my first caller. Son, you're on the air.
1: Hello?
0: Yes, son, talk.
1: I'm on the air.
0: Yes, you are, son.
1: Okay, can I make a request? Can you play a Private Plane?
0: No, son, you don't understand. Huh. This is Catholic Radio.
1: Okay, all right, that's good. Then can you play Ween?
0: No,
1: can you
0: son.
1: Play something by the band Ween?
0: Son, no, this is Catholic Radio.
1: We don't.
0: We don't play. No,
1: oh,
0: son.
1: Cool. Can you play something by Billy Bragg?
0: No,
1: like
0: son,
1: a new
0: you
1: album,
0: don't understand.
1: You know? Yeah, he does that
0: son,
1: song Sexuality.
0: No, this is Catholic.
1: You know?
0: No, we talk about God. Son, son. We don't have sex here on this radio station. This is Catholic radio. There is no sex.
1: Oh, you mean this isn't WCDB?
0: WCDB is a station of sin.

0: Are you about to mow the lawn? It's blazing hot out here. Smokey Bear says,
1: avoid using power equipment when it's windy or dry. It's all on SmokeyBear.com. 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
3: Hello, Capital District and beyond. You're listening to WCDB Albany, DJ Yama. And today I'm doing everything I'm playing on this set for the next 90, 100 minutes. It's a big stack of CDs that I got because I couldn't... I didn't feel like putting in the time to put something together. But before I get along with the music again, just going to briefly shout out... one of the best in Albany just put together a great show flyer, or a great show coming up in December. Self-Taught Surgeon presents Concrete Incontinence, Scumbag, and Futility at No Fun in Troy. That's going to be December 6th, and doors are at 5, music at 6, so a little earlier than usual for them, but if you're around in December and want to see that kind of stuff, going to be happening. But anyways, getting back to the music, I think I brought in my Aries Kingdom CD, so I think I'm going to keep these next couple songs in that vein of more melodic-sounding stuff. So my next up is by Garden of Shadows. It's the second track on their full-length Oracle Moon. The song is called Citadel of Dreams, and I got it from Infree Records in Hong Kong. It's a gift from the owner as a free CD after I'd been a semi-regular customer and giving him all my money for a couple months. So hope you like it. Here you go.

Hello, and you're listening to WCDB Albany with DJ Yama. That song you just heard was Nuns Have No Fun by Verathon off their 1999 EP The Lament of Gods. Before that, Nightfall by The Shore of Time by Dark Tranquility off of their debut Sky Dancer, and Citadel of Dreams by Garden of Shadows off the record Oracle Moon, one of the best death metal records to come out of Maryland, I think. Of note now, probably for a lot of people due to the Dying Fetus connection, but That Merciful Fate cover had me more in the mood for some straight-up heavy metal, so I think I'm going to be playing... I just got a handful of pretty all-solidly old-school CDs in the mail, so... This next song you're going to be hearing is Gloves of Metal by Manowar, and I think I'm going to follow it up with some Fate's Warning, some Quicksand Dream, and more of that kind of stuff. Hope you like it.

about the future and some of the past. Few have seen what I see. Fewer still will ever know. I gave an eye to see better, and still your thirst for knowledge grows. You, my child, who treads the road of pain, who felt such anger, such that bears no name, thee shall I nurse as if you were my own son. And this very night your training will already have begun. For I have seen you come for 1,000 years or so, and the gods have told me to teach you all that I possess and know. And though my eye no longer sees my hand held out in front of me, I still gaze crystal clear at all that mortal man cannot see. I see you ride up on a stallion as white as snow, with the speed of the winds and endurance untold. And you wield a sword of steel forged in fire and ice, and the cry of a warrior.

0: Are you about to mow the lawn? It's blazing hot out here. Smokey Bear says,
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3: Hello, Capital District and beyond. You're listening to WCDB Albany with DJ Yama. The song you had just heard was Man of Iron by Bathory off of their record Blood on Ice. I believe that was originally archival, but released shortly after, or at some point after Hammerheart, their best album. Before that, you had heard Winter Light by Magic Circle off their debut self-titled record. A Child Was Born by Quicksand Dream off of ALN, A Story About Destiny. Kill, the last track on Tank's fourth record, Honor and Blood. And the title track by Broca's Helm off the record Black Death. And before I get back into the music, I'm going to once again mention that Self-Taught Surgeon presents Concrete, Incontinence, Scumbag, and Futility at No Fun in Troy on December 6th. Doors are at 5, music's at 6. I don't know what day of the week that is, but it's far enough out that I think that can be figured out sometime in the future. But I think at least for the next few songs, I'm going to go back into something a bit more violent. I've got CDs here by Gizm, Infernal War, Order from Chaos, and probably a couple others I'm forgetting now. But this track is off of Gizm's third album, Sonic Crime Therapy. It's called RUNS-1, because none of the songs have proper titles. Might be the CD I spent the most on at once. I think it was $50 from my friend in Hong Kong, Crow at Death by Torturing. So, hope you like it as much as I do.
4: Yeah, big

Hello, Capital District and beyond. You're listening to WCDV Albany with DJ Yama. That song you just heard was Eyes Wired Shut by Traumacide, off their seminal record Force Fed. I just picked up the reissue from that, I think from Crow's Nest Media. And I've been playing all CDs, so before that was Era of Tiamat by Agatus off their second album, The Weaving Fates. Before that, Crush the Tribe of Jesus Christ by Infernal War off their record Terrorfront, which I'd like to dedicate to my buddy Isaac for having the exact same political views as Infernal War. Before that, Order from Chaos is The Edge of Forever, first track off of Stillbirth Machine, a band I'm very excited to hopefully see in Osaka next year. Necrovore Slaughtered Remains off of their first demo, The Dying Light's Bloodbath from off their CD, The Survival Guide to the Apocalypse. If you aren't familiar, make yourself familiar. It's like, I mean, it's the Ripping Corpse dudes doing Slayer, so what's not to love? And then before that, RUNS but 1 by Gizm off of Sonic Crime Therapy. And surprisingly, I've actually managed to go through all the CDs I brought. I only have two left here, so I'm just going to do a quick 1-2 punch of Onward and Fate's Warning. This next song is The Kindness of Strangers, and then after that, I think we're going to do Fata Morgana. Hope you like it.

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0: Oh, did you now? 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What's first?
1: Smokey Bear said to.
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0: Wow, you sound just like him.
1: Then he said.
2: If it's still warm, then do it again.
0: Where can I learn all this?
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This is DJ Niccolo. You're listening to WCDB Albany. Before we get into any of the music, first, I want to tell you about an event coming up tomorrow, actually. Dive is presenting Elephant Stone, the Stevenson Ranch Davidians, and Abysmals. Again, that is tomorrow at No Fun in Troy, New York. That sounds like something you want to check out. Might be worth your time. First, for the music, let's do Gutter by Ivy.

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1: Hi, I'd like to report a bear hug.
0: Uh-huh, okay.
1: Well, we were building a bonfire, and I saw some, like, dry brush and leaves around, so, you know, I said to move the bonfire somewhere else, and out of nowhere, Smokey Bear shows up and hugs me.
0: So you noticed some wildfire hazards and moved your bonfire to a safer location.
1: Yeah.
0: Yeah, that's Smokey, all right. He likes it when people help prevent wildfires. It hits him close to home. Not everybody gets the hug, my friend. So that's pretty special to get a hug from Smokey Bear.
1: So it was him. Hey, guys, I told you it was Smokey.
0: Okay, well, congratulations, my friend. And thanks for calling. There are many ways to prevent a wildfire. Learn how you can do your part at SmokeyBear.com.
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2: Yeah, I was listening. First of all, I'm Tony Two Shoes. You may know my cousin, Vinny Three Piece over at the River. But anyway, I was just listening to this radio station, and I was wondering, you guys keep playing these Animal Collectives, you're playing this Black Middies and all these weird bands. Why can't you play something good like, Elvis or something?
1: Sorry, sir. We only specialize in underground music.
2: Yeah, but, why can't you play, Jimmy Fatone or Joey Ramone or, anything good like that? Why can't you just play that?
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2: Yeah, okay. 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

0: 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That is, in fact, our legal station ID. And for the next 55 minutes or so, we're going to catch you up on what's been happening in the world of sports. A lot of stuff. It's not going to be easy to cram everything in, considering the big news that came out over the weekend. If you've been a listener of my show over the years, you know, there's two main things that I talk about over the years. One of them, unfortunately, has happened with staff here right at the University of UAlbany. And my other passion is to bash the Yankees every day. That isn't happening all too often lately because the Yankees continue to win. But there has been some new court documentation released over the weekend through the Times Union, and we're going to do a summary of what was released. In addition to that, of course, we're going to talk about what took place week three in the NFL. And there's also, what else we got? We got an update on Kawhi Leonard's situation. Every single week, Pablo Torres does an amazing job. Just, it's almost like Chinese water torture at this point. Just drip by drip by drip, he just continues to release new information on the cap circumvention scandal between the NBA and the Los Angeles Clippers. We'll talk also about what's going on with the Nebraska Cornhuskers. I know that's a very niche subject. That's because I like them for college football. And just give you my state of the team summary as far as where they stand currently at 3-1. Also, going to spend some time on some thoughts about just where we stand with Jimmy Kimmel and his situation being suspended currently for an indefinite period of time with ABC/Disney. I think personally, if you're old enough to remember, it's Howard Stern all over again. It's exactly what Howard Stern used to go through back during his days on terrestrial radio. So we'll talk a little bit about that. And at the end of the show tonight, we're going to play some music from Soul Blind. I got a chance to see them over the weekend over in Hudson. They played the Saturday night on the Basilica Soundscape Music Festival, the 2025 version, and did not stick around for Deaf Heaven. They, from what I saw Sunday morning from all the videos, they put on a really good show, but it was really late. I mean, geez, they didn't schedule Soul Blind to play until 10:10 that night, and then they kind of procrastinated a little bit. They probably didn't play until about 10:20, but it was worth the wait. They played a solid 45-minute set. Almost got another black eye, in case you don't happen to know. Last Monday night during the show down at Ophelia's, I suffered a black eye on my left eye. No fault but my own. I like to get up front and shoot video to post on my social media, and just kid came cruising along and caught me good. And I don't know with what. I felt like somebody's elbow, and I had a pretty good egg over my eye that night, and then now I'm going through all the phases of the black eye. It went pitch black. It was like black hole black at one point back on Tuesday and Wednesday, and now we're going through the rainbow stage of a black eye, and then eventually it just fades away as if it never happened. And then the show I went to Saturday night, I almost caught another black eye on my right eye because the bass player for Soul Blind just unannounced just started his own mosh pit, and he was swaying back and forth from one side of the room to the other and almost caught the head of his bass guitar in my right eye. So I was able to turn my head last second and avoid that from happening. So it's been quite a week. So, but I got out of bed today, and for a lot of people, they can't even do that. So another day in the books for yours truly. To keep now, considering how I feel about the FCC lately, since what took place with Jimmy Kimmel last week, I guess I have to do a PSA to keep them happy. Although I'll tell you what, a lot of people in this country are not happy with the FCC and with the current White House administration. Like I said, we'll definitely talk about that coming up in the next hour here. Don't forget tonight at 7 o'clock, the Don, DJ Don, he will be here in the studio from 7 p.m. to 8 p.m. playing classic rock from all different decades, from the 60s through the 2000s. So make sure you are tuned in to listen to DJ Don at 7 o'clock tonight. Let's go back into the archives here. Let's see what we got going on for PSAs. Where are we going? Let's go into 2018. There's an exclamation point after it. That means it's very, very important. We will do Jackie, like Jackie Martin and Howard Stern. So it's 60 seconds. Let me make sure this levels up. And then after we play that, some up-to-date news on Dwayne Killings to start off the show. Sit back and enjoy the ride, folks. First, the PSA. Without further ado, away we go.
1: As an 18-year-old, I let my mistakes kind of take over my life. 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
0: 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And I'll apologize in advance because it's that article that got released over the weekend here about the ongoing lawsuit with Dwayne Killings. Look at that. I got one of my listeners right on top of it. So very cool. So I will definitely weave that in. Thank you, Tom, for that update on Jimmy Kimmel's situation. So that's good news. That'll be very interesting news to see how that show is going to be handled tomorrow night. So apparently Jimmy Kimmel is going to return to his show tomorrow night. So good for him. Now we'll see, based on what stipulations, I guess, is the next part of that big picture. But as I was saying, with the article that came out over the weekend pertaining to the ongoing civil lawsuit with Luke Fasilich against the University of Albany, it was a pretty in-depth article, so I'm going to try to summarize it as best I can, considering I only have an hour show. But over the weekend, they released additional court paperwork in this case. And to say that Dwayne Killings had an army of people help him try to keep his job here at UAlbany is an understatement. I'm going to read off the names, and they're pretty big-time heavyweights in the Capital District. Bob Belafori, He used to be a former Associated Press reporter. Also, at one point, was part of Governor George Pataki's staff. He currently owns Stanhope Partners. In addition to Bob, was Steve Greenberg. Steve Greenberg, Joe Bonilla, Albany community leader Marcus Pryor, lawyer David Weinraub, all of them former graduates of the University of Albany. And what got released were details of 3 days' worth of text messages amongst these people. You can read them for yourself in the Times Union, and you can get a sense very quickly that these messages were never meant to be seen in public in the light of day. They talk about the frustrations that those men, along with Killings, had with the UA president, Javidan Rodriguez, and also, news to me, they had a beef with Roger Weiland, who comes into play because of the fact that he does a radio show on 104.5 The Team weekdays locally from 10 to 12. I'm sorry, from 10 to 1. He's also in a unique scenario because he's the play-by-play announcer for the men's basketball team here at UAlbany as well. And it goes into details about just the strategy of what they were going to do after it was leaked that UAlbany back in the spring of 2022 was doing an investigation on Dwayne Killings allegedly striking one of his basketball players in the face to the point where blood was drawn during an incident back in November of 2021 in the state of Kentucky, pre-game before they played. I believe the opponent that night was Eastern Kentucky. I could be wrong, but in addition to all those people, they actually were considering to reaching out to the mayor, Kathy Sheehan. They even wanted to reach out to Craig Robinson. Now, you might know, who's Craig Robinson? I've heard that name before. He's Barack Obama's brother-in-law. At one time, he was the head coach for Oregon State Beavers out in the Pac-12. That's how many people they had on Killing's side doing damage control to help him not lose his job here at UAlbany. And over the course of 3 days after it was announced that the investigation was started by the school internally, they basically came to the conclusion that we need to do a press conference and we need to set the tone in one of two ways, either heavy-handed or in a layered approach, and they chose the latter. And they were very strategic as far as how they are going to present their side of the story. And race was involved. They purposely chose a specific room in the Fort Orange Brewery down in the Warehouse District of Albany. They said that one of the rooms could not be used, the president's room, because, quote, there's too many dead white presidents up on the wall. They also included Alice Green at this news conference as well. In addition to the back and forth they had about setting up the press conference, they also exchanged messages about their thoughts on Roger Weiland's point of view. And I'll be the first to admit, it's kind of a very gray area because, like I said, he does a radio show here. He's been in the public eye for many decades. doing sports on WNYT as well on TV. And like I said, he also does play-by-play for the men's basketball team. And the men that were trying to assist Killings in keeping his job had very negative thoughts about Roger Weil, and even in fact go as far as saying that he purposely announced on his radio show back in March of 2022 that Killings, based on his sources, was going to be fired from the team. And then you find out later on in court papers that Killings did not offer up resignation, nor did he come to any sort of an agreement with the university about the two of them going their separate ways. There was not at any point a time where he was officially relieved of his duties from the men's basketball team. And then fast forward a couple days later, and then as we all found out publicly that the university did not follow through with firing Dwayne Killings, but instead they gave him a 5-game suspension, a $25,000 fine, and in my personal opinion, a joke of a class to take online. Something up along the lines of not basically hitting people. I don't know how else to phrase it. Didn't have to do any jail time. Now, it was a misdemeanor. I get it. In all likelihood, his very first time with having anything to do with the law as far as being arrested. Now, technically, he was arrested. Let's keep that in mind, folks. And then, as far as how the men celebrated after they got that, he was on the brink of losing his job to only being suspended and fined. A lot of celebration texts ensued. And apparently a lot of pictures were bantied about people holding up their middle finger, all in regards to Roger Weiland. Now, Roger, unfortunately, has no comment in the matter. In fact, when asked for comment, every last one of these people did not provide any comments. Now, you can push back and say, well, this is an ongoing lawsuit, so nobody says anything until that's all said and done. So, but from my point of view, look, I've tried to reach out to Luke. I understand he doesn't want to talk, and it could be very well for the same reasons that the rest of these guys don't want to talk, because this has not been settled yet. It's still ongoing, and it's been a long road. It's been over, well over 3 years. November this year, it's going to be 4 years since the actual incident happened, and we still have not come to an official resolution as far as the civil lawsuit is concerned. So I hope that as this case moves along, that people will finally take a step back and see what had to be done to keep Dwayne Killings from losing his job. And after it's all said and done, is it really worth it? In my opinion, it's not. And on the basketball side of things, put this to the side, on the basketball side of things, when you have a coach, let's face it, he's a lame duck coach. He has not gotten a contract extension. He's on his last year. When your crosstown rival makes news at the end of last week, getting one of the top point guards in the class of 2026 to decommit from Providence. He was ranked 13th in the country at the point guard position. No longer is going to the Providence Friars. He's coming up here to play for the Siena Saints. when you have Jerry McNamara making moves like that, and then you look at what is going on here at this very campus here at UAlbany. Look at his track record. I think he's won a single game in the tournament during his 4 years here. Not a lot to brag about as far as I'm concerned. But life goes on, I guess. Anyhow, on to some really awful news. The Mets. The Mets lose yet another series, this time to the Washington Nationals. The game back on Saturday night in particular was pretty devastating. When you come all the way back to tie it in the bottom of the ninth, you get two in the eighth, one in the ninth to send it into extras, only to have the Nationals come back in the 11th inning and get a two-run inside the park home run that Cedric Mullins once again misjudges. You can make the argument, yes, he's a rental from Baltimore. He's hardly ever played any games at Citi Field, so the dimensions, maybe he can't just lock down and play a good center field. But look, he's had a couple moments here and there at the plate, getting home runs for the Mets, but overall, I think it's been a huge disappointment. Why Nimmo can't play center field and figure out who can play in left is beyond me, but the Mets are currently now on the outside looking in because they do not have the tiebreaker with the Cincinnati Reds. How many times have I told you in the last few weeks, be careful of the Cincinnati Reds? They've been hovering around, and now technically, if the playoffs start today, they would have the third and final wild card spot. Mets have six games left, and it's all road games. Three at Chicago with the Cubs, and then our nemesis, our kryptonite, the last three in Miami against the Marlins. And who knows if last night's game was Pete Alonso's last game. He got taken out for a pinch runner situation in the bottom of the eighth. We might have seen Pete Alonso for the last time ever in a Mets uniform. Now, technically, he's got a two-year deal. This year being his first, he could opt in for the second year at $22 million. But he's had pretty good stats this year. I think it's fair to say that he's going to not renew that option, and he's going to test free agency market again. So we'll see what happens with that scenario once the offseason starts. But as far as, sorry, don't know why somebody was yelling out there. meanwhile, as far as Cincinnati's concerned, their last three are against Pittsburgh and Milwaukee. Now, Milwaukee's already wrapped things up, so who knows what they're going to put out on the field. Good chance that their starters are not going to play. And Pittsburgh's Pittsburgh. So, and then you got the Diamondbacks, who are only one game back. They have three at home against the Dodgers, and then their last three are on the road at San Diego. So a little bit tougher road for the Diamondbacks to try to claw their way into the final wildcard spot. Cincinnati, I gotta admit, is in the driver's seat. It's theirs to lose. So we'll see what happens during this last week of the baseball season. As far as the Yankees are concerned, look, there's really not much to talk about. They're pretty much in the playoffs at this point. I believe if it started today, they would have to play against Boston in the first round. So Yankees are in a good place overall. They've bounced back pretty well the last few weeks overall. On to week three of the NFL, and the 1 o'clock games brought a lot of excitement at the end of those games. Definitely when it came down to three of them in particular, you had games with the Browns beating the Packers 13-10 on a game-ending field goal in the Philadelphia Eagles LA Rams game. The Rams attempted a field goal at the end of the game, only to have it blocked and returned for a touchdown by the Eagles. Eagles now are 3-0. And then at the end of the Jets-Tampa Bay game, you had Tampa Bay attempt a field goal to have that blocked, and the Jets returned it for a touchdown. But unfortunately, there was about a minute and a half left on the clock. And when you watch, when you look back and you watch Aaron Gordon celebrating and strutting his stuff, I'm like, man, you better win this game, because if you don't, that clip of him doing that crazy walk on the sidelines as they were taking the lead, you are going to hear that for the rest of time. And that is going to become a meme overnight, which already has been. And Tampa Bay, again, come from behind win in the fourth quarter. Baker Mayfield, every single game this year, has won on the last drive of the game to take them to 3-0. I'm sorry, to... Yeah, they are 3-0, or are they 2-1? I think they're 2-1, so they didn't win every game. So

this point, I don't know what the right answer is at this point. They've lost, counting last year, they've lost 17 out of their last 20 games. Their last 10 games at home, they're 1-9. Scattenberg is the only bright spot. Oh, and Neighbors, too. He had a good game last week. He didn't show up yesterday, though. Those two are like your two good talking points on the Giants. And this vaunted defensive line, where is it? They gave up over 40 points last week against Dallas. And they allowed the Chiefs to figure things out at halftime and pull away in the second half to get the win last night. Chiefs with another god-awful performance in the first half. They're lucky they were playing the Giants. Otherwise, they might be sitting here at 0-3. And you got Russell Wilson, who came in on a $10 million deal. And he's, unfortunately, the victim. He hears it from the fan base. When he comes out on the field, people are booing him. Comes out in the third quarter, people are booing him. And what's he supposed to do? He looked unbelievable against the Cowboys game. You want to know why? Because the Cowboys defense might be the worst of all time. They're lucky they only gave up 31 to the Bears yesterday. Having the former head coach of the Bears as your defensive coordinator, I don't know. That is pretty worrisome to me. And it's Matt Eberflore, if I remember, that's how you pronounce his name. Dallas being 1-2, they're lucky they're 1-2. They're lucky they got a chance to come back against that Giants game. Otherwise, they should be 0-3. Meanwhile, the Giants, I don't know what they were thinking last night, trying to throw deep balls against the Kansas City Chiefs. How many rings does Steve Spagnuolo have? He's one of the greatest defensive coordinators of all time. He's been locking it down for the Chiefs for quite some time. His only hiccup on his resume is when he was the head coach with the Rams. Otherwise, as a defensive coordinator, he's pretty good. So what do the Giants do at this point? You can't bring out the new guy, Jackson Dart. You really want him to go up against the Chargers and Jim Harbaugh and potentially get massacred in his very first NFL start? You can make the argument that, okay, maybe afterwards they got the Saints. But even if you put him in that game, then the games after that are pretty daunting. Including one of them against the Eagles. So, I don't know if you bench Wilson and put in Jameis Winston. I personally think you don't expose Jackson Dart this early in the season. The last five games of the regular season for the Giants, it's more favorsome. You get to play the Cowboys again, so maybe you can have Jackson Dart light up the Cowboys defense again. And it's more favorable to have him eased in that way. You don't want to throw him to the Wolves right now. That would be a bad look. And if you do that, that's basically Brian Daboll saying, I'm desperate. I need to save my job. I'm going to put Jackson Dart in. Everybody's touting him like he's the next big thing. What do you think Russell Wilson's feeling at this point? He's dead man walking. Giants are a mess in so many ways. And then

and God forbid you got to go through the whole process again after this season's over, fire the coach, possibly fire the GM, and just continuously on that losing hamster wheel with no end in sight. All right, it's 6:38. I got a few more things to squeeze in here before we play some Soul Blind at the end of the show. Don't forget, DJ Don is on at 7 o'clock tonight playing classic rock from 78. On to Nebraska. Nebraska Cornhuskers. We don't really talk about them all too much on this show because, let's face it, they've been a non-talking point in the world of college football for quite a long time. Whenever they are talked about, it's because of their losing ways. They thought they found their savior a few years ago by bringing Scott Frost back on board after he did a very good job down at UCF, but then became the coach for Nebraska and just turned midnight on him, turned into a pumpkin. And then he gets booted after 4 years. And now Matt Rhule has come in, and slowly but surely, things, I think, are going in the right direction. They made it to a bowl game last year. They actually won that bowl game against Boston College during the Pinstripe Bowl. They did get 7 wins. But you look at their overall schedule, and it's a joke, man. The 3 tough games this year are Michigan, USC, and towards the end of the season, at Penn State. Now, Penn State's going to wipe, they're going to grab Nebraska by the collar and just have a field day with them. They're going to wipe them all over the grass at Happy Valley. Now, the game Saturday, I thought Nebraska had a chance. But then they had that drive in the second half that chewed up so much time that Dylan Raiola didn't have enough time late in the game to really make it interesting. Now, yes, they scored a touchdown late to make it 30-27. They did try the onside, unsuccessful. But like Dave Portnoy said, who's a huge Michigan supporter, Nebraska looks like a high school football team compared to Michigan. And he's right. Dylan Raiola was all set to be Georgia's next starting quarterback. And I thought, oh my God, they stole him from Georgia? He must be unbelievable. He hasn't lived up to the hype. He talks like Patrick Mahomes. He even wears the number 15 on his jersey. He even does the little stupid thing with his right hand where he rubs his fingers while he's waiting for the next play to unfold. But he is far from being the next big thing at Nebraska. And they'll win enough games because their schedule is god-awful. They got a lot of cupcakes outside of USC and Penn State left on the schedule. They'll get their 6 wins, and whatever bowl game they get in, hopefully they win. But to put into perspective, this past Saturday they had the 30-year anniversary of the 1995 team showing up at halftime on the field. Now, unfortunately, it is marred with a very unfortunate incident that season. Lawrence Phillips pushed a student down a stairwell. I forgot, it's been so long ago, what the extent of their injuries were. I don't think the person died. I could be wrong, though. In fact, they didn't die, but they did suffer injuries. But yet, Lawrence Phillips was allowed to play in the national championship game, and they defeated the Florida Gators. That was the beginning of the dynasty Nebraska had from the mid-90s through the late-90s. They have the rare trifecta, beating all 3 major teams from Florida. They beat Florida, Florida State, and Miami during that run.
they were the team. They were destroying people left and right 30 years ago. And nowadays, they are a shell of them former selves. And looking back, hindsight's 20/20, of course, but perhaps what they should have done the whole time was just stay put in the Big 12. The second they've made a venture over into the Big 10, they are just a stepping stone for the rest of the teams in the Big 10. Hell, there's been years where Northwestern has beaten Nebraska. Indiana is a top 20 powerhouse program. They wiped the mat with Illinois the other day. They were only favored by 1.5 points. How many points did Indiana beat Illinois by? Like 20-something? Indiana's playing really good for a basketball school, considering that's what they're known for. They've been pretty good in football the last few years. Nebraska's got a long way to go. On to Arena Football 1. Really quick. Two teams left. They both had press conferences back on Friday afternoon. Salina Liberty, one of the better teams in the league. Southwest Kansas Storm. Yes, both teams are from the state of Kansas. They both are now going into the National Arena League. I believe that brings the total number of teams down to 6 in Arena Football 1. And for all the people that say, don't worry about it, no big deal, nothing to see here, they have one team that actually joined the league, so they actually have 7, the Kentucky Barrels. Who are they? I'll believe when they actually are playing games, that's when I'll believe that they're actually part of the AF1, because we have seen plenty of times over the years, arena football teams are announced, and for a number of them, they never even actually make it onto the field, and they fold up shop because they don't have the deep enough pockets to run an indoor football team. So, as far as I'm concerned, AF1, I've been saying it for forever and a day, it's not going to be able to survive. Two more things, really quick. Jimmy Kimmel, thank you, Tom, for the message. He is going to be back on the air tomorrow night. I don't know what the details are as far as what they agreed upon. Like, does he have to make a public apology prior to that? Does he have to make the apology on his opening monologue tomorrow night? That remains to be seen. I said this earlier in the show. It's no different than what Howard Stern went through back when he was on terrestrial radio. And for all the people that are happy that Jimmy Kimmel got taken off the air, we know who you are. You're part of that side. I get it. And then you have that laundry list of people. I keep seeing this one photo, like, you know, people like Roseanne Barr got canceled and countless other people. You know, it's payback time. The difference is this. I'll use Roseanne Barr as an example. When she got canceled, when she got taken off her TV show on ABC from Roseanne, guess who was in the White House at that time? Donald Trump. He didn't force her to be removed from that show. The difference this time around is when you have the head of the FCC go on the air on an interview and say, we can do this two ways. We can do things the easy way, or we can do things the hard way. You sound like a mob boss at that point. And you're dangling over people's heads the potential loss of their licenses to operate their TV networks. That's how propaganda starts. That's what countries like China do, and Russia. Government-controlled TV. And they continuously show the propaganda to brainwash people.
when Howard Stern was going through this, thank God that he had Mel Karmazin. Mel Karmazin was in charge of Infinity Broadcasting back in those days, back when Howard was simulcasted like on over 300 networks around the country. And the FCC would impose fines, and they would try to their darndest to get him off the air. But thank God for Mel Karmazin. May he rest in peace. He had a backbone. And the fact that we had to go through the charade with Jimmy Kimmel. Now, keep in mind, ABC already bent a knee to Trump not too long ago by giving Trump and awarding him $16 million lawsuit victory for what Trump considered offensive comments from George Stephanopoulos. So he already knew, like, oh, wait a minute, you guys actually surrendered? I'm going to go after Kimmel next. In fact, I'm going to go after all my opponents, my adversaries, and make them bow to me. Here's the other thing that is in play. ESPN and the NFL recently announced a joint partnership where ESPN now has control of the NFL Network and NFL Red Zone starting next football season in 2026. In exchange for that, the NFL gets 10% ownership of ESPN. Yes, that announcement was made, but it takes probably a good 6 months before it can get finalized and approved. By who? That's right, the FCC. And Trump would not love nothing more than play the revenge card. Because remember back in 2014, what happened? The NFL said, you're not qualified to own the Buffalo Bills. He's got a lot of issues. But one of the things that he doesn't have an issue with is his memory. And he holds grudges forever. Keep all that in mind. Kawhi Leonard, really quick. More going on with his cap circumvention allegations with the Clippers and the NBA. I'm going to read quick where we're at with all that. Let me see if I can pull up the picture here. So this is the new timeline. Steve Ballmer claims he got hoodwinked and had the wool pull over his eyes. September 2021, Ballmer invests $50 million into Aspiration, which is a company that was a front claiming they would plant trees all around the world for a dollar tree. They filed for bankruptcy earlier this year. 14 days after that $50 million investment, Clippers announced that they had a deal with Aspiration on basically having the patch Aspiration on the Clippers jerseys. Fast forward to spring of 2022, $3 million, April 1st, $32 million, that's a total of $35 million in carbon credits put into Aspiration accounts. That same day, April 4th, 2022, Kawhi Leonard signs a $28 million endorsement deal with Aspiration. When you read the fine print, he doesn't have to do a single thing or lift a finger to earn that $28 million. June of that year, Clippers put in another $21 million of carbon credits into Aspiration's pocket. 3 weeks later, Kawhi Leonard gets his first quarterly payment, $1.75 million. Later that year, the chief financial officer of the Clippers, who never made any investments previously with Aspiration, just out of nowhere, puts $2 million in. 9 days later, Kawhi Leonard gets another $1.75 million put in his bank account. Fast forward to March of 23. At this point, the company is in deep doo-doo. They're hemorrhaging.
from all points. They're known publicly as a failing company. What does Steve Ballmer do? March of 2023. I'll put another $10 million out of my own personal Ballmer LLC into the company. Another 10 days later, Kawhi Leonard gets another $1.75 million put into his bank account. Folks, that's cap circumvention. There's no two ways about it. And the NBA says, oh, we won't have this investigation wrapped up until after the All-Star break. You want to know why? Because guess where the All-Star game is this year? That's right, Intuit Dome, home of the shiny new LA Clippers arena that Steve Ballmer built. That's a joke. That's cap circumvention every single way you look at it. And Pablo Torre has already done the investigation for you. The NBA doesn't have to do anything. Just look at what Pablo did. Pretty simple. Thanks for tuning in. I'm going to play some Soul Blind to take us out of here. Don't forget DJ Don. The Don is up next at 7 o'clock. Thank you for tuning in. I think I'll be on the air Saturday at WSPN. I don't know if there's training, to be honest with you. Kind of disappointed with the new staff at WSPN because they seem to be dropping the ball. The schedule has not been released yet. It's September 22nd, folks. Kind of falling behind schedule. So we'll see. But I should be here next Monday night. So thanks for listening. Here's some Soul Blind, Hide Your Evil, coming off the new album released next month. Have yourselves a great night. And as always, everyone out there, please be safe.

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3: 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This is Scupular, also known as Andy. Sorry if I sound a little distracted. I'm getting some feedback from the speakers. And also apologies for being late. The door was not letting me in. I need to sort out that lock app to get into the building because for some reason it didn't work this time. But other than that, No Fun presents the Regal Selects album release party with special guests Animal, It's Piss Everywhere. Doors at 7 p.m., September 19th, 2026, No Fun Troy, New York. Love No Fun. I will probably be there. Other than that, I have a beautiful set cooked up for you guys, as per usual, and I hope you guys enjoy. As always, let me know what you think. Let's hop right into it.

You've just heard "I Really Got a Feeling" by Dolly Parton on her album Heartbreaker. That's a real old one. Shout out Dolly Parton, rest in peace. I'm playing some stragglers from last set, if you couldn't tell, since I did my Dolly Parton, Natalie Merchant, Tim Cook, the other last set. So these are the songs that I ran out of time to play. So, yeah, I hope you enjoyed them and that it was worth playing them in this set. Or I know it was worth playing this set. I don't need your approval. But, yeah, great music. Beloved Wife by Natalie Merchant on her album Tiger Lily was played after that. And then New Slang by The Shins on their album Oh Inverted World. Coming up next, one of my favorite Pearl Jam songs, Daughter.

That was Daughter by Pearl Jam on their album Verses, and Rooster by Alice in Chains on their album Dirt. Both very popular songs in my dorm. We're always playing those songs. Very good music. We're getting the speakers in here are semi-functional again. So, shout out to the people of WCDB helping me out. Setting up, or the tech guy helping set up the speakers, even though we need new ones. A little buzz, but it's okay. Sarava. And that's the name. I also want to announce there is, and although I did say my minimum one event announcement, I was looking at the other events that we have going on, and this one really like caught my eye. We're very proud to have the New York State Writers Institute be like part of our UAlbany campus. Like, I'm not fully sure what the setup is, but like we have like a segment of the, I think like the campus center is, or like one of the English buildings, I'm trying to remember, like, but we have like, we house them and they hold events here all the time. And on September 17th, tomorrow, Sukiru Mehta will be here talking about his book This Land Is Our Land, An Immigrant's Manifesto, at 4:30 p.m. in the recital hall at the UAlbany PAC. It's going to be a conversation / Q&A, and it really caught my eye because, I don't know, there's a little bio that's compelling. I'll quickly run through it. It's a compelling argument for why the United States would benefit from accepting more immigrants. Salman Rushdie left a review. He said it was written in sorrow and anger. This is a brilliant and urgently necessary book, eloquently making the case against bigotry and for all of us migrants, what we are not, who we are, and why we deserve to be welcomed, not feared. And that goes into further into his bio. Pulitzer Prize finalist, NYU journalism professor. Seems very interesting, and I will be going to that. I'll try to, maybe I'll give you guys a review of how the event goes next week. On top of that, I have some similar music to follow the last song I just played. Let me know what you think, as always, and enjoy.

You've just heard Good Good Things by Descendants on their album I Don't Want to Grow Up, another summer classic of mine. I love that song. And then Kiss My Kitty Cat, then Trash Man, both by Sap, both on their album Lard Baby. Shout out Miguel for wanting to go to a Sap concert. I don't think it's happened yet. Maybe I'll go to that Sap concert and let you know how it goes. Obviously, they're very inspired by Nirvana. Very Nirvana-esque, and they do a good job. They have some really, really good music. Love Sap. Coming up next,

Rest in Peace, Ozzy. That was Too Young to Die by Agent Orange on their album Living in Darkness, and then Sweet Leaf by Black Sabbath on their album Master of Reality. I really like the album cover for that, by the way. Or both of them have really nice album covers. But coming up next, as we draw this set to a neat close, No Complaints by Father of Peace. There are songs after that, just to to specify. It's not over yet. Don't get too excited.

You've just heard No Complaints by Father of Peace, it's a single, and When Doves Cry by Prince and the Revolution on his album Purple Rain. That first song was so difficult to censor. I'm pretty confident it came across all right. Censored all those words. I was about to say the word that I was censoring, but can't do that. So, I must say, that has been my set. Unfortunately, I have one more song after this, so buckle up for that. It's an awesome song. I hope you enjoy it. Purple Rain is a beautiful album. That was the first time I like really tapped into like that synth solo toward the end. Such a good song. But yeah, the whole album's great. I have great memories of like over this past summer I'd play it on the record player and like the few times I worked out, I listened to this album. I'd like pause in the middle of my workout to sing the songs like that I really like. Like, what a great album. Last song, Little Red Corvette. See you next week, guys. Love y'all.

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1: Hello, I'm your DJ for the next 2 hours, Repton Rust, and the last couple of songs you've just heard were Benthathrum by Drift from the album Particle, Kinski Machine by Nadia Strywig from the album Ikigai, The Shape of Memory by Max Cooper from the album Feeling is Structure, Subtracts by Ibrahim Alpha Jr. from the album Infinite Black Inside, and then Canthropa by Ochre from the album Oversale. Now, today I did have a bit of an accidental theme. I didn't go into the set today thinking I would really do this, but I had enough songs that I thought I would kind of continue along this line. And these are all 2026 releases from artists that I have never played on air before. So, you know, I'm hoping that you hear something unique, something you haven't heard before. And if you enjoy any of what I'm playing, I would highly recommend to go check it out. For the next song, we have Orchids by John. Enjoy.

Hello, I'm your DJ for the hour, Repton Rust, the next 2 hours. And the last couple of songs I just played were Orchids by John. However, John is spelled D-G-O-H-N. Unique name, I suppose, from the album Tessars. Refraction by Answer Code Request from the album Halo. Broken Future 175 by Nandi Underscore from the album Nandi with ellipses at the end. And then the last one you just heard was Tangle by Nelative from the album Just Spark.

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2: 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So, at No Fun, we have the Regal Selects album release party. This is September 19th, so that is in 3 days. If you're looking for something to do, that should be a great time. Doors at 7. Look into it if that sounds like something that is up your alley. Now, we're going to continue on with our show here. We have Four Tones Reflected by Max Cooper. So I hope you enjoy. I hope and I thank you for tuning into
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0: Hello, I'm your DJ for the next hour, Repton Rust, and the last few songs you just heard were Four Tones Reflected by Max Cooper from the album Feeling a Structure, Capture by Ibrahim Alpha Jr. from the album Infinite Black Inside, Blyfar by Answer Code Request from the album Halo, Funeral Parade of Roses by Chihiro YGM from the album Lush, and then Congregation by Mamo from the album Lateral. Now, before I move on to my next few songs, do have a couple things to say. First of all, if you're looking for a show to go to this weekend, on Saturday, there will be a show at PetSmart that I personally am going to. You Are Not Brave Enough, Daisy Chain, Mayfly, Low Measure, and Give Schizophrenics Firearms are playing. Doors at 7, music at 8. If that sounds like something interesting that you'd like to go to petsmart.518 on Instagram for more information. And then before we continue, I will need to play a quick PSA.
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0: All right, I have been Repton Rust, and these next four songs are going to be my last. However, the last three song, the last four songs you just heard were, no, last three songs were High Wire by Ochre from the album Oversale, Oslo by Tyondi Braxton from the album Splayed Works, and This Is the Girl by Chihiro YGM from the album Lush. Now, these last four songs I'm going to play are Vicare from the by Mamo from the album Lateral, Shadows of the Limits by Hauvi from the album Architectonics, Talking and Walking, Taking a Walk and Calling a Car Home by Harrison from the album of the same name, and Salt Run by Nondi underscore from the album Nondi Ellipses. I hope you've enjoyed listening, and I hope you all have a nice night. Enjoy these last four songs.
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1: Hey, did you see that post online about Julie?
2: I totally wrote it. Wasn't it hilarious?
1: Is all of that true?
2: Who cares? She's done anyways.
3: Are you talking about that post about Julie?
2: Yeah. Funny, right?
3: No, but that post about you was.
2: What post?
3: Oh, you didn't hear? You're fat, you're ugly, you're stupid, and oh yeah, you smell too. The whole school saw it, no big deal.
2: That's so mean. Did they really write that about me?
3: No, but how does it feel?
4: Sometimes you can feel all alone when being bullied. That's when you can really use a friend. If you see someone you know being bullied online, let them know they're not alone. Stand up now, support a friend, save a life. For more information on cyberbullying, visit stopthemean.wordpress.com or call our hotline at 1-800-555-STOP.